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0: great weekend weather shaping up. Starting today, looking at a top of 25 and 22, sunny conditions, and the winds west-northwesterly. And they'll increase to about 25 k's as we go throughout the morning, and then 25 to 35 k's early in the afternoon. Saturday, 29 and 23, sunny conditions. Those westerlies, 25 to 35 kilometres. Then Sunday, glorious, 31, that's for the coast, and around 25 for the highlands. And the winds west-northwesterly once again, about 20 to 30 k's.
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0: Looking forward to the weekend. Looking forward to it. I know we all are. And this weekend it'll be great to get out there and have a barbecue. Get the relatives, the friends around. Have a bit of a chin wag. Talk about what's going on in the world. I'm sure many of you will be talking about immigration and what the government has decided as far as backpackers and what have you. Well, we're going to do that before the weekend. We're going to talk to Peter Stratton, National President of Sustainable Population Australia. And he's got some very interesting things to say. And do you know that immigration-driven population growth continues to boost total numbers by about a million every 30 months in this country? It's quite extraordinary when you have a look at the statistics. I know we can talk about the emotional side of it, but when you actually knuckle down and have a look at the numbers, we'll do a deep dive with him very shortly. As well as that, out and about on the road, school holidays are coming up again, and we're going to be talking to the Corporate Affairs Executive Director from the National Heavy Vehicle Regulator, that's Michelle Taylor, about some of the safety issues that we need to keep an eye on as we share roads with large vehicles like trucks and various things. So we'll talk about that. We'll talk to you. You can email us, gday@2st.com.au, or 8000 1029 is the telephone number. Plus, we go to Bargo.

0: I certainly was in the right.
1: Yes, definitely. I guess it was a cruiser from cruising.
2: Classic song on a Friday morning from Pink Floyd. 29 minutes after 10 and money. This is 2SC and a very good morning to our truckers that are listening in, doing the job here and there and travelling our highways and our byways and trying to make some money. A very good morning to you and thanks for listening in. And also to you that share the roads with trucks. Now, leading up to school holidays, the National Heavy Vehicle Regulator is coming out and giving you some tips in regard to what to watch out for, both trucks and normal motor vehicles as well. And on the line to give us those tips is the Corporate Affairs Executive Director of the National Heavy Vehicle Regulator. That is Michelle Taylor. It's a very good morning to you, Michelle. How are you?
3: Good morning. I'm well, thank you.
2: That is good. Now, coming up to holiday season, the October long weekend and school holidays and also Christmas, people are pretty busy on the roads and also in their minds. And I know that you're putting out there that what people need to do, both truckies and also people that are sharing the roads with truckies, is just to take a few moments. And those few moments could be the difference between having an accident or not. Is that right?
3: That's right, yeah. We're using the school holidays just to remind all road users that importance of giving each other space. So we know people like to take the opportunity during the school break to get out and go on holidays, and we often see an increase in traffic. So it's just a really quick reminder that just be patient, make sure you're giving each other space, and in particular, if you come against a truck, making sure you give them the distance that they need so they can get about their job safely as well.
2: Well, that's one of the things that I think people underestimate. Now, you've got your truck drivers, and in the majority, they're trying to do the right thing, but they've got a lot of tonnage behind that engine. And if you can pull your car up on a dime, they can't. And that's where the problem is. A lot of people don't estimate how long it takes for a truck to stop, do they?
3: No, they don't. And what you'll often see is a truck driver will deliberately sit back from a car, and people often see that space and think, oh, great, I'll duck inside and take up that space. But the truck driver's doing that for a reason, because if conditions ahead change or suddenly a traffic light changes and they have to brake, they need that extra distance. So it's 3 to 4 times more distance than a car. So it's really important that you don't duck in front of a truck. You give it that extra space before you come back in front of it. And you don't sit too close behind or in front either, because that can put yourself in a blind spot of a truck driver, and ultimately they don't know you're there.
2: Mm. And that's the most important thing, because their viewpoint is totally different to you using your normal car, isn't it?
3: It really is. And, you know, there's a lot of safety equipment that we're seeing put in trucks now to try and increase their viewpoint. But ultimately, that is a really big, you know, truck on the road. And we just need to be really mindful that when we're around it, to give them that distance and just to appreciate the role that they're playing as well.
2: And a lot of people get intimidated by trucks just because of their size and the noise and also when they're on the open highway. And they shouldn't really do that, should they? They're sharing the road with the truckie. The truckie is responsible, and in 90% of the cases, responsible drivers. And they're driving for you because they know exactly where you are and what you're doing. But a lot of people get very agitated or very concerned when trucks are around, and that can cause them to make mistakes as far as trucks being in the same lane or behind them.
3: That's right. And we try and put out a lot of education to boost people's confidence, because I think sometimes it comes down to a lack of confidence. So people do get nervous. So we're encouraging people, you know, to get onto our NHVR website and have a look at that material. And it's really simple tips around, again, what we're talking about, giving that truck driver that extra space, not lingering in their blind spots and not trying to overtake a turning truck, because you'll see on the back of the truck, they've got the sign that says, do not overtake a passing truck. And that's for a reason, because they ultimately need more than one lane to turn. So don't put yourself in danger. Be patient, sit back, and let that truck driver go about its business safely.
2: Some great advice for those that are sharing the roads, the school holidays and into Christmas. Thank you so much for talking to us. And thanks for the advocacy and the job you do with the National Heavy Vehicle Regulator.
3: Thanks for having us.
2: No worries. Great to talk to you. Thanks, Michelle. You have a great weekend.
3: You too. Thank you.
2: Bye-bye. And there is the Corporate Affairs Executive Director, Michelle Taylor, of the National Heavy Vehicle Regulator. Good morning to all of our truckies. Hope you're doing well today. If you'd like to go to their website, there's some safety tips there. And look, as I said, 90%, if not 95% of truckies do the right thing. But sometimes you can have some cowboys out there and truckies identify them. If you'd like to make a report as far as the heavy vehicle situation is concerned, if there's somebody not doing the right thing, you can call 1-800-931-785. 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But share the road with confidence, because the truckies are there and they're driving for you. 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

0: beautiful day outside, I tell you what. Cruising on Jervis Bay is going to be fantastic for you that are going to be cruising with the crew. Thanks to Jervis Bay Wild, you're going to have a wonderful, wonderful time, and the weather's going to be perfect. Is Eric Carmen? News on the way at 11 o'clock today, and after the news, we'll have all the weather details for you. As well as that, we'll be going to Bargo again. Now, very good morning to Paul. Today is Tradies Day, as you know, National Tradies Day. To all the tradies, a very good morning to you. Paul called us to say that he found a toolbox in the Southern Highlands that fell off a tradie's ute. Now, if you're a tradie that lost your toolbox, if you'd like to give us a call here at 2ST, we've got the telephone number of Paul, and you might be able to get your toolbox back if you kind of identify it with Paul. But isn't that good of Paul to pick it up and realise that it was a tradie's toolbox? If you've lost it, give us a call, and we can really help you out on National Tradies Day. News is on the way right here at 2ST.
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2: They're a family business that's been serving the Southern Highlands for almost 20 years. 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Very good morning to Gareth. How are you, Gareth?
3: I'm very good this morning. How are you?
2: I'm good, Gareth. Now, you're going to put us to sleep this morning, I believe.
3: Well, look, I really hope over the last 20 years of servicing people that I haven't put people to sleep while talking to them about mattresses or lounges or beds or anything like that. 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So do come in and see us at Seats and More and Beds R Us down the bottom end of Cavendish Street there, where you'll get a great deal, a great product, and great knowledge from the staff that serve you there.
2: And the great thing about coming in store, especially when you're thinking about a bed, you can lie down and you can test it.
3: Yes, that is right. You know, we have 42 mattresses on the floor, which you are able to test. Some people do deem it a little bit odd lying down in a retail setting, but we try and make it as comfortable as possible. We obviously say, you know, if you're not quite yet decided, you can come in 2 and 3 times. What we do say is that it takes between 10 and 15 minutes for a mattress to get to a point where it will feel like for the next 6 to 8 hours. So if you're the discerning type person, really want to get it right, that is a suggestion that we have. And we just leave you alone to your own devices. You have a lay down and we just give you all the technical information.
2: Has anybody ever fallen asleep?
3: Myself, on a few odd days where it's not very busy. And I somehow chose my mattress that way. So I'm pretty happy, and so is my wife.
2: Well, you've obviously got fantastic products there. Beds R Us, Seats and More, 2A Cavendish Street, Mittagong, down the bottom end of the street. Look for the two bright orange buildings with the flags flying outside. Gareth, thanks so much, mate.
3: Excellent, thank you.
1: 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Cavendish Street, Mittagong, where the flags are always flying. 2ST Mornings with Graham Day.

0: taking a little bit of music from an ABBA song and mixing it with her own style of music. There's Madonna and Hung Up. This is 2SC. We've got the news at 11 o'clock today. After that, we'll be going back to Bargo. Make sure you go along to Rust and Ranch Clothing. Kenny is there, and it's in Railside Avenue in Bargo, and we're giving away plenty of prizes. You can spin the 2ST prize wheel and see Kenny and Nettie and Pretzel, the two horses that are there, and a whole lot of other things. Also, after 11 o'clock this morning, we're going to go through the emails that we've received, quite a number of emails. The boys and girls in blue, we're going to praise you because you do a wonderful job keeping us safe on the coast and the Highlands, and roll out some great music for you as well.
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13: Hi, I'm Phoebe Humphrey. There are fears of another imminent rate hike, with the boss of the RBA warning inflation pressures have increased further. At its last meeting, the board flagged there was a risk inflation would continue to creep up. RBA Governor Michelle Bullock has told a parliamentary hearing, "We're seeing evidence those risks are materialising."
14: Global cost pressures have increased. The Middle East conflict, the AI boom and extreme weather events are contributing to upward pressure on a range of energy, agricultural and technology-related prices.
13: Still no word from the opposition on when it'll unveil its migration policy. It comes after Labor announced theirs yesterday, promising a crackdown on backpackers, international students and those who overstay their visas. Deputy Opposition Leader Jane Hume telling Seven she has no confidence the government will follow through with it.
15: Whatever was announced yesterday was still underwhelming. Labor have set themselves targets on immigration, on inflation and on housing, and they've missed all of them every single year.
13: Major employers are gathering in Canberra to discuss national AI standards. The federal government has opened consultation on large data centres and the training of AI models. It comes as Labor also weighs up introducing a ban on smart glasses in certain workplaces. And the Aussie High Rocks athlete, who continued racing after defecating herself, says she's going to take some time off to reflect and recover. Joanna Wiechick admits she should have stepped off the track and not continued in the Beijing event.
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13: In sport, the full house sign is up at the SCG ahead of tonight's AFL preliminary final between the Swans and Fremantle. Justin McInerney returns for Sydney while the Dockers take in an unchanged lineup. Swan Charlie Curnow telling Nine excitement is building.
16: No, it's been great. It's been a fun couple of weeks. Yeah, it's been a lot of fun. Can't complain, mate. It's good to be in a prelim and join some footy with the boys.
13: And the Sharks and Roosters will go through their final training sessions today ahead of tomorrow's do or die NRL blockbuster at Allianz Stadium. That's the latest news and sport.
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0: Sunny conditions for your Friday and some light winds. They'll be west-northwesterly, increasing 15 to 25 k's throughout the latter half of the morning, then turning westerly 25 to 35 k's early in the afternoon. Looking at 25 and 22 for the coast and the highlands. Saturday, warm one, 29 and 23. Sunny conditions, those winds 25 to 35 k's. They'll be coming in from the west. And Sunday, 31 degrees.
12: Highway Mittagong. 2ST Weather.
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0: Smash Mouth and All Star, 20 past 11. This is 2ST. In the next half hour, we're going to have International Circus for you. Frida, a very good morning to you. And Frida was listening yesterday when I was talking to the Mittagong Veterinary Hospital. And she says, hi, I caught the end of the bird flu interview this morning. And I've got a question. There's a large tree on council land that has branches overhanging my fence, where birds sit during the day and roost overnight. This unfortunately meant that I have rather a lot of bird poop on the paving underneath the branches. I can, and I do wash this off frequently, but I'm concerned if bird flu spreads, even washing it off the paving may not be enough. I also have a dog and wonder if the virus may affect her. Your show certainly covers the topics that are very relevant. Well, the best thing you can do, Frida, is go along to the Mittagong Veterinarian website. They've got a whole lot of documents there in regard to what you should and shouldn't be concerned about as far as this bird flu thing is going on. So if you'd like to go along to the website there, just Google Mittagong Veterinary Hospital and they'll be able to sort you out with information that they've got freely available there. Troy says, hi, Graham. Fuel is the cover story to inflict absolute pain on we people. And we were talking about fuel yesterday. The pain is inflicted on people as a justified interest rates increases due to inflationary pressures engineered to purposely transfer generational wealth. War is the theatre and the profit that prevails, but nothing to see here. Exclamation mark, exclamation mark, exclamation mark. There is no voting our way out of this one. History will have to repeat itself in the hands of we. And that comes from Troy. And Chris has sent me an email too. We're talking about immigration and migration. The topic of migration is always diverse as it tends to raise the racism card. But as your guest is correct in saying, sustainability over culture should be the driving factor. As a migrant myself, I know I was able to contribute to our nation, not just filling in an employment void, but being a taxpayer and a law-abiding citizen. After almost 25 years here in Oz, I really appreciate how we are blessed by the standard of living on offer. I accept we have some ugly warts to deal with, but by way of comparison to other countries, life is generally quite good. I also feel that there's two emotive and divisive elements in the room, or elephants in the room. The first being the conflicting ideologies from a cultural perspective, and the second being the excessively generous and unsustainable welfare system. The former is not about sharing food types and national festivals, but the obvious tail wagging the dog negative influences from certain ideologies. As for welfare, it amazes me that our age and disability pensioners are underfunded and unrealistic, but unemployed benefits, which should be a safety net, are a long-term lifestyle for thousands. If this was tackled with a stricter compliance and incentive to work mindset, then immigration from an unskilled labour perspective could be reduced. I know very heavy and controversial for a Friday, but the conversation needs to be had. Have a great weekend. Well, thank you, Chris. No, nothing's controversial here. We talk about it all.
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0: 22-12. This is 2ST. Better music and more of it across the Shoalhaven and the Southern Highlands. And there is Brian Adams. And Robinson, tomorrow you can go along to the weekly crop swap. If you've grown some veggies in the backyard or if you'd like to swap some of your crops, you can do that at the CTC at Robinson. Always got a lot of people there swapping various bits and pieces, and even more so after the spring weather hits. And some choice vegetables and various things there. If you want baked goods and if you want to really stock up the larder for the weekend, the Yerrumbool mini markets are on tomorrow, and that's at the Railway Gardens at Yerrumbool, which they take pride in place. And they pop themselves there about 10 through until around about midday. And as I said, baked treats and jams and cakes and all that kind of stuff. And on Sunday, make sure you go along between 9 and 2 to the Mossvale Showground Markets, brought to you by the Rotary Club. Very good morning to all the members of the Mossvale Rotary Club that do a wonderful job there. You can head along and enjoy. And look, the weather's going to be perfect no matter what you're doing on the coast and the Highlands. So enjoy it with us.
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0: It's a bit like that, isn't it? 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And have a great weekend, a safe weekend with your family. 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
10: Hi, I'm Phoebe Humphrey. Huge queues are building at major airports across Australia after a system outage. International terminals across Sydney, Melbourne and Brisbane have been affected. It's believed the tech issue is impacting e-gates for outbound and some inbound flights. Four people have been arrested in Victoria, accused of travelling to Sydney to carry out criminal contracts. The arrest followed two shootings in Sydney earlier this month. Two men and a woman in their 20s have been arrested, along with a 16-year-old boy. The boss of the Reserve Bank has opened the door to increasing interest rates this month. Michelle Bullock has told a parliamentary hearing that inflation pressures have actually increased since their last meeting. She says they won't hesitate to take further action to bring inflation down.
11: I recognise that higher interest rates are difficult for Australians with mortgages who are also facing cost of living pressures, but reducing inflation is essential. High inflation hurts all Australians, and it is especially tough on people with lower incomes and those in vulnerable financial positions.
10: Anthony Albanese jets to the US today to meet with the UN and tech CEOs. The PM first heads to California and New York as his government looks to unveil a number of AI announcements. And forecasters are warning eastern Australia is facing a growing bushfire risk due to a strengthening El Nino. WeatherZone reports ground conditions are becoming potentially dangerous due to an exceptionally dry winter. Capital cities on the east coast recorded below average rainfall during the three winter months.
12: There's always something to win at Mittagong RSL's raffles every Monday, Thursday and Sunday. Download the Mittagong RSL app for details and bookings or visit mittagongrsl.com.au.
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10: In sport, Dean Solomon has decided to walk away from Essendon after Mark McVeigh won the role as head coach. Tonight the Swans host the Dockers to kick off the AFL prelim finals. And the Roosters have a point to prove as they look to keep their NRL finals campaign alive tomorrow against the Sharks. Nat Butcher has told Fox Sports their narrow loss to Penrith hasn't dented their belief.
13: In our abilities and the way that we've played, you know, we've had such a great season, both sides of the ball, really proud of that, really proud of our efforts. We're a real tight-knit group and I feel like we show that on the field.
10: They- That's the latest news and sport.
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18: Staying fine and sunny this afternoon. Tops of 22 degrees around the Highlands and 25 for the Shoalhaven. Sunny with gusty winds tomorrow. Sunny and warmer on Sunday and a late shower expected Monday.
9: 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And this. Totally 80s. 2ST.

0: 2ST, we play better music here. More of it for your workday. Totally 80s lunch. John Farnham's Pressure Down, the sold out Songs of John Farnham celebration concert. It's on this Sunday night at Melbourne's Rod Laver Arena, but there is a way you can see it. But you may need to take a bit of a drive. It's going to be on the big screen at Hoyt Cinemas right around the country. It is Kev the Savo on the way. Maury Faves out of the 80s. How about we do that big duet from Joe Cocker and Jennifer Warnes? And also AC/DC at 2ST.
1: 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No, I wish that I had just seen the girl. The 90s and 2000s. And 60s and 70s tracks that stand the test of time. Nobody knows where I'd be without you. 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

0: SOST, better music and more of it for your workday. And coming up next Wednesday afternoon, we'll do another one of your Totally 80s Lunch triple plays. So if you've got three songs you'd like me to play, let me know what they are. You can do that now at 2st.com.au. There's Dire Straits, and that is the Walk of Life. Coming up over the weekend, the Kangaroo Valley Craft Beer and Barbecue Festival. 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

0: 2ST, better music and more of it sounds better on iHeart, so download the free iHeart app. You can do that right now. It's coming up to one. Fresh news update. We do it next. Of course, the footy finals are heating up this weekend. All kicks off tonight at the SCG with the Sydney Swans taking on the Fremantle Dockers. All the very latest in an update for you next. Then we do Nirvana. Also, got to do Eurythmics and Dragon at 2ST.
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13: Hey there, I'm Brooke Seychell. Massive queues are snaking through Australia's biggest airports today as the system outage plagues the international terminals. The outage affecting the E-gates at Sydney, Brisbane and Melbourne airports. Border Force officers are processing passengers manually. It looks like we won't be seeing any relief at the Bowser anytime soon. The Treasurer has confirmed Labor hasn't been considering reintroducing the fuel excise cut as prices rise due to the ongoing conflict

0: in the Middle East. Jim Chalmers says the government is instead providing cost of living relief through tax cuts. Meantime, the opposition continues to criticise Labor's migration plan. Yesterday, the government announced plans to crack down on the number of backpackers, international students and those on working holiday visas. Deputy opposition leader Jane Hume telling Seven they're targeting the wrong people.
1: These workers are essential to making sure that our farmers and our agriculture sector can harvest the food that we need to feed everyday Australians. And that simply hasn't been considered under Labor's migration plan.
0: Overseas, and Fiji has called a national emergency. New data showing 1 in 60 locals have HIV, up 27% from the previous year. In a statement to social media, the Fijian government says over 2,000 people were diagnosed last year. An American dictionary publisher, Merriam-Webster, has added 1,400 new words to this year's edition. The new additions include glow up, rickroll, superfood and trash panda, a nickname for raccoons.
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0: Former Essendon caretaker coach Dean Solomon will depart the club. The Premiership bomber was offered a job with new coach Mark McVeigh, but has decided to go home to New South Wales to be with family. And the Knights will wait until the last minute to make a call on whether Dylan Lucas lines up in Sunday's semi-final against the Warriors. The star forward has been named on the bench just 2 months after he broke his ankle.
3: The day he got injured, he was sort of wanting to fast track himself and do everything right. So, yeah, if he gets there on Sunday, we'll all be happy.
0: Newcastle coach Justin Holbrook there. That's the latest in news and sport.
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6: Staying fine and sunny this afternoon. Tops of 22 degrees around the Highlands and 25 for the Shoalhaven. Sunny with gusty winds tomorrow. Sunny and warmer on Sunday and a late shower expected Monday.
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0: to ST. Better music and more of it for your workday. Billy Joel's We Didn't Start the Fire. Hey, it's Kev. This morning, Maxi was out and about again down at Gubbins Mitre 10 in South Nowra for their big tradies brekkie. When he returns on Monday, he's going to give you the chance to win some cash with the Secret Sound. 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

0: 2ST. Better music here. More of it coming up this afternoon at 4 o'clock. Jonesy and Amanda, they are back in to drive you home. Neil Diamond, and that is Crackle and Rosie. Over the weekend, you may like to get along to the Yerrumbool Mini Markets. They're on tomorrow between 10 and midday at the Yerrumbool Railway Gardens. And also, not forgetting that you can go along to some other markets which are happening at Tomarong tomorrow at the School of Arts between 8 and 1. All the info, get it at 2st.com.au. Coming up, going to do Roxette, also John Bon Jovi at 2ST.
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0: 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News update is next. On the way, two ups to two. Couple from Split Ends. 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
13: 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Now.
14: Hey there, I'm Brooke Seychelle. The boss of the Reserve Bank has warned surging petrol prices are continuing to contribute to higher inflation. The cost of unleaded is expected to hit $2.60 a litre soon, with no end in sight to the Middle East conflict. RBA Governor Michelle Bullock says it's being felt right across the economy and that's impacting inflation.
15: Higher oil prices have increased inflation directly through their impact on petrol prices. But it's also had an indirect impact, as many firms have passed input cost pressures arising from elevated fuel prices through to the prices of other goods and services.
14: It comes as the Treasurer today confirmed the federal government is not currently considering another fuel excise cut. Ministers and Indigenous leaders are set to head to WA next week for a national roundtable on Australia's child safety crisis. The meeting is expected to be held next Friday and comes following a series of reports of abuse, neglect and violence, as well as calls to reform Australia's child protection system. Meantime, emergency services are responding to a suspected shark attack at a beach north of Perth. It comes less than a week after a man was bitten by a shark near Geraldton. And the Bureau of Meteorology has done some major major upgrades to its rain radar almost 12 months after it launched its controversial new website. The bomb faced a barrage of criticism over its new look site after updating it in the middle of wild weather in October last year. But the organisation says it's listened to feedback and improved the weather map to make it easier to find rainfall information.
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14: The Roosters are getting ready to welcome back Angus Crichton for the first time in more than 3 months in tomorrow's must-win clash against the Sharks. He's been sidelined since round 15 with a foot injury, but coach Trent Robinson is optimistic he'll be able to perform.
6: I don't think the standard of the game changes when it comes to Angus. I just think it's the time out with the injury and time that he'll get on the field. That's the only thing, but...
14: And another signing for the Sydney Thunder with Kiwi star fast bowler Lachie Ferguson returning for BBL 16. That's the latest in news and sport.
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0: Staying fine and sunny this afternoon. Tops of 22 degrees around the Highlands and 25 for the Shoalhaven. Sunny with gusty winds tomorrow. Sunny and warmer on Sunday and a late shower expected Monday.
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13: We know you love variety, and we also know that two is better than one. So we've dug deep in the music library and found two from your favourite artists, including some you haven't heard in ages. This is the Two Ups at Two. 2ST.

0: 2ST, better music and more of it for your workday tomorrow morning at 8 o'clock. Morning Glory with Matty Johns as we do you two ups at two and a couple from Split Ends. That is 6 months in a leaky boat and we're going to be out on the water tomorrow. Cruising with the crew thanks to our friends at Jervis Bay Wild. It is going to be a great afternoon. The weather is looking absolutely perfect. Going to be around by the time you hit the water around 3:30 tomorrow afternoon. It's still going to be in the mid-20s, so bring the sunblock with you and a cap and your sunnies. We'll be out there for a little while, and then once we come back after doing the whale and dolphin watching, heading off to the Flaming Galah Brewery in Huskisson. So we'll look forward to seeing you there if you're coming cruising with the crew on the way. Let's do more two-ups, including the Divinals and Van Morrison at 2ST.
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0: RST. We play better music and more of it. Two Ups at Two, Van Morrison, Jackie Wilson said, and also Brown Eyed Girl. Going to be a nice, warm, sunny day tomorrow, and even warmer and staying fine on Sunday as well, which is some good news. That means there should be a good track for the Shoalhaven City Turf Club's big rakes meeting. They're raising money for Bravehearts. 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If you want to go to the races Sunday and you want some more info, sctcnowra.com.au. On the way, let's do more two-ups, including Madonna at 2ST.
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1: 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The two ups at two. 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

0: 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Graham Day is probably out of the passion pit right now with the feet up, relaxing, and he will be back though on Monday. You can send him an email, gday@2st.com.au. It is coming up to 3, fresh news update next. We'll check those roads as well. If you see any dramas, let us know. 4423 0055. On the way next hour, I've got a band that's going to be touring next year. They're going to be playing at the Wollongong Entertainment Centre March 17 in 2027 for Non Blondes. Also going to do Bruce and Jojo Zepp and the Falcons at 2ST.
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6: 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Berrima Road, Mossvale. 2ST. National News. Now.
7: Hey there, I'm Brooke Seychelle. 600 Qantas ground workers could walk off the job next week, seeking more job security and higher pay. The Transport Workers Union is pushing for one enterprise agreement to cover ground staff and freight handlers instead of the current multiple agreements. It follows 1,800 staff being illegally sacked and outsourced during COVID under former CEO Alan Joyce. Meantime, the Australian Border Force is investigating the cause behind a system outage that caused huge queues at three major airports today. The outage affecting the E-gates at the international terminals in Sydney, Brisbane and Melbourne. The Employment Minister says farmers worried about Labor's migration cuts should hire workers from the Pacific. Farming groups have warned that having fewer backpackers could threaten food security and push up grocery prices. But Amanda Rishworth has told the ABC there are other options when it comes to the workforce.
8: There is also a number of other places that people can get agricultural workers, and I'd point to the PALM scheme, the Pacific Labour Mobility Scheme. It's potentially underutilised.
7: Australia could follow in the footsteps of Canada and become associate member of the European Union. The EU has invited Canada to become its first ever associate member, with the President of the European Parliament hinting Australia could follow suit. And the Bureau of Meteorology has made some changes to its rain radar nearly a year after the controversial new website launched. The new update includes improved weather map and rainfall information.
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7: The Swans have made two changes ahead of tonight's AFL prelim against the Dockers at the SCG. Justin McInerney comes in for his first match in 15 weeks after tearing his hamstring, while Lewis Melican has been recalled for Harry Cunningham, who failed to overcome a calf injury.
11: Unfortunate for Harry and the football team, but an opportunity for Lewis to come in and play on their tall forward line.
7: Coach Dean Cox there. In cricket, the Aussie Domestic One Day Cup gets underway today in Perth, with WA taking on South Australia. That's the latest in news and sport.
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10: 2ST Traffic.
12: Mittagong this afternoon, centre of town traffic is starting to build a little on Main Street near the old Hume Highway and Bowral Road from Bessemer Street. Bowral outbound Funston Street to Kangaloon Road, steady traffic there, and ongoing roadworks through Maroolan on the Hume motorway past George Street. A Polish man opens up, asks for help and shows up, because when they do, everyone wins. 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That's your latest 2ST traffic for the Shoalhaven and Highlands.
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0: Fine, sunny and mild to warm tomorrow. Tops of 23 in the Highlands, 29 for the Shoalhaven with gusty winds. Sunny and warm on Sunday and the chance of a late shower on Monday.
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0: 2ST. We play better music and more of it for your workday. And Jones and Amanda, they're going to be in from 4 o'clock this afternoon to drive you home, giving you the chance to win the free stuff as well. Another $1,000 on the line today with Instagram, and also doing the Fast Five. 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Coming up in just under 10. Going to check those roads. If you know of any problems out there, let us know. 4423 0055. Also going to do Blondie and Foreigner at 2ST.
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1: traffic. Top of the escarpment at Mount Murray, Macquarie Pass, busy outbound traffic, cutting loose for the coast on the Illawarra Highway through the roadwork zone. There's steady traffic through Argyle Street, Mosvale, underneath the rail overpass as well, and a little patchy traffic around Barrel on Funston Street towards Kangaloon Road. This week at IGA, get Coca-Cola 12 by 300ml varieties, half price, just $12. That's worth pulling over for. In September 22 at participating stores, excludes IGA local grocer. That's 2ST traffic.

0: 2ST, we are the radio station that more people listen to while they're at work because we play better music and more of it. There's Cheap Trick. Yeah, that is the Dream Police. Coming up over the weekend, the Pink Ribbon Gather and Graze event is on in Berry. It's all a part of their Pink Up Berry, which is raising money for the McGrath Foundation. This is coming up on Sunday afternoon from 1:30 until 4. And also not forgetting the Mossvale Showground Market, Sunday 9 till 2. If you want some more info, head to 2st.com.au. By the way, Cher and Chris Isaak at 2ST.
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0: 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Big game of footy on tonight at the SCG. It is going to be packed as the Sydney Swans take on Frio to see who makes it through to next weekend's AFL Grand Final. And the winner will play either Brisbane or the Hawks. Plenty of NRL coming up as well. Good luck to your team if they're still in the finals. Fresh news update next, then Jonesy and Amanda to drive you home and take you off into the weekend. They'll do Fleetwood Mac. Oh, thunder only happens when it's raining. Also, going to do Maria McKee and Whitesnake at 2ST.
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7: Hey there, I'm Brooke Seychelle. Well, it's not the news mortgage holders want to hear. A growing number of economists are tipping a rate hike later this month, with another one in November as well. It would take the cash rate to 4.85%, the highest level seen since the 2008 global financial crisis. Meantime, the National Farmers Federation warns Labor's migration overhaul could drive up food prices. The farming group is concerned food security could be threatened if there's fewer backpackers to do regional work. President of the Farmers Federation, Hamish McIntyre, has told the ABC it could have a knock-on effect.
8: As farmers, we're spending all this money up front to grow these crops, and if there's any thought or concern that we aren't able to harvest them in an effective time frame, you won't take the risk to plant them.
7: To WA, where a man has been killed by a shark at a beach north of Perth this morning. Emergency services arriving at the beach just after 10. It's believed the man had been swimming with a friend when the shark attacked, dragging him under the water. Overseas, the Fijian government has declared a national emergency as HIV cases soar across the country. New data shows 1 in 60 adults are living with the virus, a 27% rise in the past 12 months. Authorities are expanding testing to enable earlier treatment. And 3 months after escaping her enclosure, Mary the Tasmanian Devil has returned to her outdoor habitat on the Gold Coast. The two-year-old marsupial was in recovery for months after spending 2 weeks on the run when she escaped from a theme park in June.
6: Make your next meal one to remember at Ironstone Dining, Mittagong RSL. 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
7: Roosters coach Trent Robinson is backing Angus Crichton to perform, despite being out of action for more than 3 months. He's been sidelined since round 15 with a foot injury, but has been named to return in tomorrow's crucial semi-final against Cronulla. Robinson says he's ready.
9: He wasn't ready to go last week, simply. That was the truth of it. He still had some issues last week, and he hasn't had them this week.
7: And the Hawks and Lions will both take unchanged lineups into tomorrow's grand final qualifier at the MCG. That's the latest in news and sport.
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10: traffic. Burrowang, Zillawarra Highway is busy both ways from Nowra Road and to and from the King School Tudor House. Pretty heavy underneath the rail overpass, Mossvale's Argyle Street right now, and Kangaloon Road at East Barrel, Boardman Road, Old South Road and Erridge Park Road. Patchy traffic there for the moment. 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
0: Fine, sunny and mild to warm tomorrow. Tops of 23 in the Highlands, 29 for the Shoalhaven with gusty winds. Sunny and warm on Sunday and the chance of a late shower on Monday.
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17: 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That's what the J stands for.
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22: It's showtime.
23: Well, hello there, Amanda. How are you today?
24: I'm good, and how are you going?
23: Friday, I'm doing all right. I'm getting good grades. Any plans for the weekend? Big things coming up for you?
24: I'm going to visit my dad and my Queensland family this weekend.
23: Tell Arthur I said hello.
24: I will.
23: And Cameron and Kerry.
24: I will.
23: And Mum and Dad and Denny.
24: Well, Mum's no longer here, Brendan.
23: Yes, of course, of course.
24: And you know, Denny, I don't know.
23: Well, I'm quoting Red Gum. Of course I know that your mother is no longer here. Jennifer Keller, she liked me, didn't she? She did.
24: You always said it was a shame for her that she passed away before you got your teeth fixed.
23: Well, she did have an obsession.
24: Her father was a dentist and she was obsessed with dentures and teeth.
23: Mothers have obsessions with stuff. My mother is obsessed with how short people are. He's so tiny. He's so short. And I go, Mum, what's he going to do?
24: Remember the time that jockey went round to your place?
23: He's so tiny. Peter Dinklage came over. I said, Mum, stop.
24: Stop it. Don't even say it.
23: Your mum was obsessed with choppers, and as charming as I was, I had the face of a jack-o'-lantern. So I was very mindful of keeping my gob shut.
24: And you thought, what a shame she couldn't have stayed around, not just to see your grandchildren grow up, but maybe to see your new teeth.
23: When I got my two choppers fixed.
24: Yeah,
23: so actually she probably liked because I did keep my gob shut. Because I didn't want to show the teeth.
24: Oh, we all would have liked that a bit better.
23: Jim, why, right? What's going on with you?
25: Well, I've actually got some exciting news. I'm in celebrity theatre sports coming up.
23: Yeah, well, so who's this?
24: Is this a pro-am and you're the am?
25: What?
24: Meaning when they get a celebrity and then a no offence, a not-so-celebrity person.
25: Well, no.
24: Wow. I'm just razzing you.
25: My star has risen.
24: It's true. Since Adelaide Festival. Yep. You and
1: Ed, and since what about right. this? Hello. What about this? This
24: the
1: thing
24: wireless.
1: Here.
25: That's right.
24: And yeah. you were at the Edinburgh Festival, just walking around.
1: You're one of the celebrities. Who else?
25: Yes. In the show, we've got Adam Spencer. Yep. Yep. He's in a team.
24: He's good. Yep.
25: Rob
24: sports.
25: Mills will Millsy, be there.
1: I saw him the other day.
25: James Galea. Who's a magician, famous magician. Yep. Susan Pryor.
1: She's funny.
25: Andrew Redmayne.
1: Oh, yeah.
25: The Grey Wiggles, Socceroos legend, is going to be there. Genevieve Hegney, Colin from Accounts. You might know her. Gary Eck.
1: We love Eck.
24: Oh, brilliant.
25: Felix Williamson, Joji Milani.
1: Yep.
25: And then, Ryan Atkins.
1: Ryan,
24: you should get top billing.
1: Yeah.
25: I should. Actually.
1: You wrote that yourself, at least. Why would you put yourself at the bottom?
25: So this is Sunday, 27th of September.
1: Oh, that's ages
25: you're
1: away.
25: You're in Sydney, the Enmore Theatre, and it's all supporting the charity Canteen.
24: Yes.
1: So nice work.
25: A fun improv theatre sports game.
1: I've been a part of it before.
24: So have I.
1: On both sides, I've been in the audience.
24: Oh, you've been in the audience. Remember, you came along to support me that time, and you took my son out and got him drunk. Brian, you remember that?
25: Of course I do, yeah. And I introduced you to Alessia for the first time, my girlfriend.
1: That's right.
25: We were sort of, I don't know, a couple of rows away.
1: Yeah.
25: And you were pointing at me going, oh, look, it's right at Alessia. Kissy, kissy, kissy, kissy.
24: And when you stood up to exit, there was a sound of like you were pushing through a recycling van. And then Jay Legai's daughter, and her star has risen. She's in the live-action Moana film.
1: Yes.
24: She complained to her father about you.
1: Yeah.
24: You spilled some alcohol on the
1: lid. Then I had to ring Jay and apologise personally.
24: And you didn't ring me to apologise that you led my son astray.
1: You said you were running early,
24: so you decided to go and get a drink and then arrived late.
1: Well, Jack and I had much to catch up about. Anyway. Get your tickets. We'll put all that on our socials.
25: Yes, that'd be
1: And
25: awesome.
1: Go along and see it. It's a great show.
24: Night. It really is.
1: We can't do anything till we do the Fast Five. It's Jonesy and Amanda driving you.

0: two songs, Tom?
1: Under Pressure and Just a Girl.
0: Yeah.
2: Wow, Tom. Well done. Question three for you, Tom. Project A119 was a top secret United States Air Force plan developed in 1958 to do what? Was it A, create a secret military base on Mars, B, detonate a nuclear weapon on the moon, or C, send a rocket through a black hole?
0: One of those is right.
1: A nuclear bomb on the moon.
0: Yeah, that's right.
2: Which is scary.
0: The main point of the project was to show American military and technological power during the Cold War. Mm. It was never carried out. It was cancelled after Air Force officials decided the risks outweighed the benefits. Yeah. Do you think?
2: You do wonder sometimes. You worry about the dopes that run the world, don't you?
0: Well, at least they pulled the pin.
2: At least they had the... What would they do now, do you think?
0: Well, it depends who's in charge.
2: Actually, don't talk. They'll probably, hey, that sounds like a
0: what
2: good idea.
0: Brilliant idea. Elon Musk, are you listening?
2: Tom, question four.
0: A creeper is a famous enemy from which game?
1: It's Minecraft.
0: Yes, it is.
2: Well, Tom, we haven't had anyone go all the way for a while.
0: We have to add some crazy suspense music.
2: So what we're going to do, Tom, you can go if you want. Have you got anything else to do?
1: Oh, no, nothing to do.
2: Okay, good on you, Tom. Don't get so defensive. What we'll do, you can just wait there and rock out.
0: There's one question left. Will it be
2: one
0: Tom
2: question.
0: Or will it be you?
2: It's Jonesy and Amanda driving you home for Jam Nation.
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4: Fast Five.
0: The Fast Five. We are up to question number five. When we last left Tom of Noosa, he was just hanging out.
5: He had nowhere else to be. He said quite aggressively to us, actually. And we challenged other people, take him on.
0: Tom, it comes down to you and question five.
5: Are you still there, Tom?
6: I'm still here.
5: All right, here's question five. If you get this right, you get the prize. Which Pop Belly song was famously used in a Jeep commercial?
6: Pop Bellies in the Jeep commercial, that was...
5: Sorry, Tom.
0: Goodness me.
5: I bet Tom's wishing he'd gone and done something else with that valuable time.
0: Well, bad luck, Tom. Belinda is in Bundoora.
5: Hello, Belinda.
7: Hello.
5: Which Pop Belly song was famously used in a Jeep commercial?
7: I'm going to have a guess because I only know one of their songs. Is it Don't Hold Back?
5: Yes, it is.
0: It is.
5: This one.
7: Oh, okay, cool.
5: They are going to be joining us for our Friday Feel Sessions today.
0: Are you excited about that, Belinda?
7: I'm very excited. Wow, what a guess.
0: And you will be winning the Jam Pack, which is the $500 Fun Lab voucher, Holy Moly Golf Club, with the wild side of mini golf for you, Belinda.
7: Perfect timing with school holidays coming up.
0: This is perfect.
5: Absolutely.
0: I do feel sad for Tom, though. Tom, we're sorry.
5: Well, it's not up to us as to the severity. Some questions you know and some you just don't.
0: That's what happens, man. That's how this business goes. If you'd like to be a part of the Fast Five, jonesyandamanda.com.au. It's Jonesy and Amanda driving you home for Jam Nation.
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9: Burrowang, Zillawarra Highway is busy both ways from Nowra Road and to and from the King's School Tudor House. Pretty heavy underneath the rail overpass, Mossvale's Argyle Street right now, and Kangaloon Road at East Barrel, Boardman Road, Old South Road and Eridge Park Road. 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

0: It's Jonesy and Amanda driving you home this Friday afternoon.
1: You know what, Brendan?
2: Yes.
1: I often think that you say it best when you say nothing at all. Is my favourite Ronan Keating song.
0: Right. Yeah. But very good. It's good.
1: Very patronising.
0: It's like a love song, and all women go crazy for it. But really, it is just
1: shut your pie hole.
0: Shut your pie hole. Or the smile on your face lets me know Ronan says it better. You need me. There's a truth in your eyes. Say in Notting Hill.
1: He's got a beautiful voice.
0: Oh, he's so sweet. The touch of your hand says you'll catch me. What about Happy Rowan?
1: Songs.
0: A million. What about Funeral Rowan? Sometimes late at night, I lie awake and watch her sleep. Oh, that's a real funeral song. She's lost in peaceful dreams. What song is this?
1: This is
0: it.
1: Tomorrow Never Comes. Oh, but you need to get through to the chorus.
0: Get to the bit. Yeah. And the thought crosses
1: my mind. Like, you started the song too early. Anyway, that's a good song. And what else has he got?
0: He's got this. Yeah.
1: You know what else he's got? An interview with us coming up next.
0: He hasn't heard any of this.
1: Let's hope.
0: Ronan Keating, join us. It's Jonesy and Amanda driving you home for Jam Nation.
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0: Hello there, it's Jonesy Demander driving you home across Australia.
1: When we retire, do we get a gold watch?
0: Ooh!
1: What do we get? I mean, retire is such a loose term in our industry.
0: Yeah.
1: If you can choose your own dismount, you're like 0.0% of people who enter this industry. Would you agree?
0: You know, in this business, I think I signed my first contract, radio contract, in 1997. And my whole life has been determined by 2 and 3 year increments.
1: Interesting.
0: So I don't look past. How long have we got to go on this one?
1: I don't know. But it's interesting that for us, actually, it could be this afternoon for
0: today
1: all we know.
0: Could be
1: what's
0: our
1: that
0: last
1: ticking
0: day?
1: Bomb I can hear? Because when you work in our industry, you accept you're free, except that you're freelance.
0: Yeah.
1: I've working in the media, it's always relatively freelance. And if you're lucky to get a year contract, 2 year contract in TV or radio, unbelievable and good on you. Whereas for people looking in, I remember my brother who used to work in banking could not believe that I would live like that. Like when my first long-term TV gig was Beyond 2000, 6 years, unheard of.
0: Did you sign a contract for that?
1: I don't even know. I think I may have for a week at a time.
0: Yep.
1: I think I did.
0: They gave you a plate of seeds and said, there you go.
1: And I was happy with those seeds. But we don't have the kind of thing where you have your last day that's marked by something momentous. But a friend of mine has a friend who's been with the fire brigade for 30 years.
0: Wow.
1: And he was reflecting on his first day and his last day. And they have a thing in common, which is a washing machine. On his first day as a young fireman, he attended a house fire due to a washing machine.
0: Right.
1: And on his last day, 30 years later, he attended a call out because there was a nude man stuck in a washing machine. So the length and breadth of the things that man has seen.
0: Was there any context?
1: No, none that I was given. But also imagine that, you know, that terrible moment where you think, I'm going to have to call in some authorities here.
0: Yeah.
1: The fun's gone out of this now. I'm actually stuck.
0: Guess who's mum's stuck in a whirlpool?
1: I'm shrinking.
0: It's Jonesy Demander driving you home for Jam Nation.
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15: Hi, I'm Sally Pearson. Tigers tackle the Raiders in tonight's NRLW elimination final at Campbelltown Stadium. The Tigers welcome back skipper Kezzy Apps for the clash. In the AFLW, the Roos' record winning streak faces a test against the Hawks in Cairns. North Melbourne is eyeing a 33rd straight victory, with both sides struck by injury for the round 6 showdown. And Molly Picklum is the last Aussie standing at the World Surf League event in California. She's through to the quarterfinals, while Tyler Wright was knocked out in the second round.
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0: Hello there, it's Jonesy Demander driving you home this Friday afternoon. Free movie happened for Jonesy this week. Explain free movie.
1: I'll explain free movie. It's confounding. In this world of streaming services, many of which you subscribe to, Brendan.
0: I have many.
1: I'm surprised anyone watches a movie on free-to-air television because of the ads. Just for a whole lot of things, free-to-air television is great. There's many things that I go, tick that box, but I'd never watch a movie on free-to-air, but you delight in it.
0: I'm from an era when I was a kid and you listened to the radio and your favourite song came on, you were like, whoa, it's happening now. And you were in that moment. So a free movie is exactly the same. You're walking past the TV, you see the movie production logo, you know, it might be TriStar or Columbia or Universal, and you're thinking, what's this movie going to be? And it could be great, could be dreadful, but it could be great.
1: But you watch it either way. That's what I find unusual.
0: And then you sit down and you watch it and you go, okay, you know. Maybe I shouldn't have sat down for this whole
1: thing. Yes, and I threw out the VHS of it 20 years ago.
0: The thing is, as well, you're not committed to it because it's a free movie.
1: All right, but you do. You always stay to the end. I know you.
0: The movie that I watched the other night for free was the 1984 movie The Natural with Robert Redford and Glenn Close.
2: Someday when people look at me, they'll say, there goes Roy Hobbs, the best there ever was.
3: The story of a father and a son.
4: You got a gift, Roy.
3: Of love.
5: He means the world to me.
3: And desire.
5: I'm not waiting for true love to come along, Roy.
3: A champion.
6: A Roy Hobbs comes along once, maybe twice in everybody's lifetime.
3: And his destiny.
7: Yeah. Best there is now, and best there ever will be.
8: I wouldn't bet against me.
6: I already have.
3: Robert Redford. Robert Duvall. Glenn Close. Kim Basinger. Wilford Brimley. Barbara Hershey.
9: Okay.
3: Robert Prosky.
1: Thank you.
3: And Richard Farnsworth.
1: Who's the best Roy?
3: The Natural.
1: You know why I haven't watched it?
0: Why?
1: Because of everything that trailer says to me.
0: No.
1: I love Robert Redford, but baseball, okay. Man against the odds, man and his destiny, boo!
0: So this is set in 1910.
1: Okay.
0: Set in 1923.
1: Is it a true story?
0: It's based on a fiction book that was written in the 50s. And it's about a star upcoming baseball player.
1: I heard that in the trailer.
0: Who leaves his young girlfriend. So Robert Redford plays Roy Cobb and Glenn Close plays his young girlfriend. And he leaves his young girlfriend because he gets scouted by the Chicago Cubs. Mm-hmm. And they're on the train to Chicago and he's snubbed by a Babe Ruth type character, a batter called Whammer. Anyway,
1: I'm going to be bigger than Whammer one day.
0: They're on the train.
1: Am I right?
0: And his scout says, when the train stops at a carnival, says, I bet you this boy can strike you out. And so there's a pitch set up, and of course, Roy Cobb strikes Whammer out.
1: You're giving me spoiler alerts.
0: And then he goes to Chicago, successful scouting session, but then there's this lunatic woman who goes around killing famous sports people, up-and-coming sports people.
1: What?
0: With a silver bullet. Can you believe
1: it? Have you mashed a couple
0: of
1: movies together?
0: No, that's Barbara Hershey. So she lures Roy back into a hotel room. He walks in. She's like in black, a black veil, shoots him in the guts with a gun and then jumps out the window.
1: Does he live?
0: Roy survives. She doesn't. Anyway, he's...
1: That's a very weird subplot.
0: So then he gets... He spends all this time out in the wilderness. So he comes back at the age of 37.
1: Like a fever dream.
0: As a rookie to play for the New York Knights.
1: And is that an old rookie?
0: Yeah. Well, he's supposed to be 37 in this. At the time of filming, he was 47.
1: Oh, but it's Robert Redford. So, come on.
0: And
1: beautiful.
0: Glenn Close is 36 in this movie. The bit when they're 19 and they're together... There's a lot of dark shots that was used. Now, pull back.
1: Filming through a block of lino.
0: Wilford Brimley, who's in it, plays the coach of the New York Knights. He's 49 and Robert Redford was 47. You remember Wilford Brimley?
1: Do I?
0: He was in Cocoon.
1: Oh.
0: He became famous possibly through memes because of the way he said diabetes.
10: So? You got diabetes. If you have type 2 diabetes like I have, you're confronted with choices. Diabetes.
0: Yeah.
1: Is this like when he's in Cocoon and they walk around just telling other old people about their ailments?
0: Yeah, it was only 30 in that. Then made more famous by Family Guy.
11: Hi, I'm Wilford Brimley and I have diabetes. It hurts me to pee and it causes me to be short with my family.
1: This free movie review has gone all over the shop.
0: It didn't win, but it was nominated for a swathe of Academy Awards.
1: Okay.
0: So it's worth watching. If you get the chance to see a free movie.
1: You told me the whole movie.
0: But it's the one that gets, you know, when he's got Wonder Boy, the bat that he made out of a tree that got struck by lightning, and he hits all the infrastructure, the baseball field. You know, that one, all the sparks are coming down everywhere. Yeah. And you've seen it in The Simpsons and all sorts of memes.
1: And I love the trailer where they've listed every actor that walked past the camera in the smallest of roles. Something for everyone.
0: Particularly if you've got diabetes.
10: So? You got diabetes.
0: It's Jonesy and Amanda driving you home for Jam Nation.
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16: Hey there, I'm Brooke Seychelle. Accused murderer Simon Carman has fronted court in Thailand for the first time today. The Australian man pleaded not guilty to four charges, including intentional murder and concealing a body, following the death of a 17-year-old girl in June. The 45-year-old reportedly told the court he acted in self-defence. RBA leaders are warning a rate rise is just around the corner, saying they're finally coming back to a sensible level. A growing number of economists also agree we'll be hit with a rate hike in September and possibly November too. Deputy Governor Andrew Houser says the rates have to change eventually.
17: Interest rates were never going to be zero or near zero for a long while. We all thought maybe they'd normalise a year ago.
16: On the ABC there. Meantime, we could be slugged with higher prices at the supermarket checkout. Farming groups are warning the government's migration overhaul could push up grocery prices if there's fewer backpackers on working holiday visas. President of the National Farmers Federation, Hamish McIntyre, has told the ABC it'll put the industry under strain.
18: But if we haven't got the right labour, fit for purpose labour, there is a chance that the quantity of produce will be reduced, and of course that'll drive the prices up.
16: And Qantas and Jetstar will be adding extra AFL Grand Final week flights to Melbourne as soon as the siren blows in tonight's prelim between the Swans and Freo. Of course, where those flights will depart from depends on who wins the game. The airlines are also promising extra services from Brisbane to Melbourne for the Grand Final should the Lions beat Hawthorn tomorrow.
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16: The Lions have held a light session on the MCG ahead of tomorrow's AFL prelim against the Hawks. Ground staff have raced to get the surface ready following last week's NFL game. Brisbane midfielder Hugh McCluggage providing his assessment of the conditions.
19: It looks really good, yeah. I was probably pleasantly surprised. It looks like it's binded really well, and no, I don't think there'll be any issues with it at all.
16: And the Roosters and the Sharks have held their captain's runs today ahead of tomorrow night's NRL semi-final clash at Allianz Stadium. That's the latest in news and sport.
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22: Fine, sunny and mild to warm tomorrow. Tops of 23 in the Highlands, 29 for the Shoalhaven with gusty winds. Sunny and warm on Sunday and the chance of a late shower on Monday.
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0: Friday Field Sessions last week, Vicar and Linda Bull.
1: Weren't they incredible?
0: Extraordinary.
1: The band that is joining us today, you may not know the band necessarily. Well, chances are you do. But if you don't, I bet you know the song from an ad.
0: I bought a car on the strength of the Potbellies' Don't Hold Back. A Jeep Cherokee.
1: There it is now.
0: There it is. Going up a hill.
1: Here it is going down a hill.
0: Going through mud. Young couple on the bonnet making out. There goes mine off to the tow truck. It broke down.
1: The Potbellies. Who wouldn't want to have one amazingly blitzing song that everybody knows?
0: That's what we want, and that's what we'll get. That's coming up. It's Joe.

0: It's Jonesy and Amanda driving you home.
1: Well, it's the band behind some of Australia's biggest dance anthems. I'm talking about the Potbellies. They have brought the beats, the big hooks, the festival energy for years. They're going to be doing a huge gig tomorrow night. But before all of that, they're bringing their spark, their charm into this very studio. Hello, Alan and Dave of the Potbellies.
0: Here we go.
2: Hello. Yeah. Thank you, thank you.
0: They're here.
1: They're here.
0: I bought a Jeep on the strength of you guys.
3: You wouldn't be the only one.
0: That was because you remember in the Jeep commercial.
1: Of course, yes.
0: There's the Jeep. That was the best thing about Jeep, was that song.
2: Why, thank you.
1: It was such an iconic song. I often wonder about this. Did you know when you first performed, you thought, wow, this is a banger. This is going to be it.
2: Well, all we knew was it was fun to perform. And, we didn't really. Did we have a record deal by then?
3: Yeah, we had a record deal. We did know from early on that we were onto something. And I think, like, whenever you belted the first round of when you first seen the word, like the words, and you did the melody, we were just like, oh, okay.
2: We write a lot of 3 out of 10s, and when you do write an 8 out of 10,
1: you know
2: you're
1: kind
2: of jumping
1: you know
2: out
1: it?
2: Of your skin.
1: Wow.
2: Yeah, you know it. You do.
0: So that

0: begs the question, when you're writing a 3 out of 10, do you think, well, this is not going to go anywhere?
1: Absolutely.
2: Yes.
0: And then you
2: we hate each other.
3: See, but don't you ever have record companies who go, I like that 3 out of 10. Yeah. I can make that a 10 out of 10.
1: Rare, but yes, sure. Yeah. Stranger things have happened, Amanda.
0: Because famously, Roger Taylor from Queen wrote I'm in Love with My Car, and the record company boss loved that song but didn't like Bohemian Rhapsody. And he said, well, you know, I'm in love with my car. That's a really good song. And the band was outraged, except for Roger Taylor.
1: It's an anomaly for sure, for sure, for sure, for sure. What's, but it's fun doing it.
3: How did the three of you get together? What's the history of your band?
2: Yeah, so myself and Johnny formed it about 2 years after I got into the country in 2002. So 2003, I met Johnny in, I was DJing, I was in an Irish bar, would you believe?
3: What are the chances?
2: Yeah, and we came up with the concept. And then a few, like maybe a year later, I was playing up in King's Cross and we used to play in a band, and it was an impro band. I'd be DJing and we'd have all the musicians, and then Lam was one of the musicians.
1: I mean, one of our first gigs, our manager, our future manager, Miles, just saw me sing, and he what did he say to you guys? Make sure you never get that guy back again.
3: Really?
2: A bit rough around the edges at the early days.
1: I was. Also, I played the flute over the and that was a no-no. Wow. That was weird. It was just weird.
0: Have you ever thought about bringing the flute back?
1: Oh, yeah.
0: You know, the jazz flute, like Man for Man, they had Quinn the Eskimo.
3: Or wasn't
0: the
3: also the jazz flute from Anchorman?
0: Anchorman.
1: Of course. Anyway, I never got the flute back out with the Potbellies. Okay. Yeah, there's no need.
3: There's no need.
0: So Potbelly sans flute. That could be.
3: Is that English? Sounds like you're talking some Sanskrit language.
0: But you've come here for the Friday Feels sessions, and today, Don't Hold Back, you're going to be performing that for us.
1: Stoked.
3: I'm getting ready to buy a car. Let's do it.
1: Let's do it, guys. Okay. Vroom, vroom.
0: So what we'll do, we'll let you guys set up and then we'll come back with the Potbellies and Don't Hold Back.
2: Awesome.
1: Thank you.
0: It's Jonesy and Amanda driving you home for Jam Nation.
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1: Free money. Best money. Extra cash.
2: Any money. Jonesy and Amanda's.
0: 10 questions, 60 seconds on the clock. You could pass if you don't know an answer. We'll come back to that question if time permits. You know the questions right, you win $1,000.
3: This is what happened last Friday.
0: Yeah.
3: $1,000.
0: John, he
3: John
0: did
3: was
0: it.
3: Free to go, but he chose to double his money. But it is a bonus question. You can double your money, but if you say you're going to embark on that journey and you don't get it right, you get nothing.
0: Joe is in Ermington.
3: Hello, Joe.
4: Hello, guys.
0: How are you, Joe?
3: Hi, Joe.
4: Very well, yourselves?
3: Very well, thank you, Joe. Let's get into it, shall we? 10 questions. Yeah. 60 seconds, Joe. If you're not sure, say pass. We might have time to come back. All right, Joe.
0: Joe's
3: man, a few words.
0: Cool, calm,
3: let's
0: and collected.
3: Let's see if the words you
0: we
3: got
0: didn't even ask how he was, but he already answered that question. So by rights, Joe, you should get all these questions right.
3: That's right.
4: Sorry.
3: No, that's quite all right. A man, a few words. Let's hope they're the right words, Joe. All right, here we go. Question number one. Who is Mickey Mouse's girlfriend?
4: Mickey Mouse.
3: Question two, what day follows Saturday?
4: Sunday.
3: Question three, in the nursery rhyme, This Little Piggy, where does the first piggy go?
4: To market.
3: Question four, what's the national sport of Japan?
4: Sumo.
3: Question five, which rock band originally released the track Proud Mary?
4: Pass.
3: Question six, traditionally, how are the eggs cooked in Eggs Benedict?
4: Poached.
3: Question seven. Who wrote a World War II diary from their attic?
4: Anne Frank.
3: Question eight. Which creature features on the flag of Wales?
4: Dragon.
3: Question nine. Which liquid do bees collect to make honey?
4: Nectar.
3: Question ten. Who discovered America?
4: Christopher Columbus.
3: Back to question five. What band recorded Proud Mary originally?
4: In Excess.
0: Oh. Joe,
3: you gave us a run for
0: Clearwater
3: our money.
0: Clearwater Revival.
4: Oh, sorry, guys.
0: Oh, mate, that was...
3: You were incredible.
0: I thought you were, and that's exactly what happened with John last week. What's with you guys on a Friday? You're like showmen.
3: Well, Joe, you got our hearts racing there.
0: Joe, that was sensational. Bad luck, but sensational.
3: Oh, isn't it funny with a nursery rhyme, This Little Pig going to market? Everyone just assumed he was going to have a nice day at the shops.
0: No, this little piggy went to market. Yeah. I got to chop him up.
3: I didn't know that, did you?
0: Joe, did you know that?
4: I did, yes.
0: There you go.
3: See? You're a ghoulish child.
0: Could have told us, Joe.
3: You ghoul, Joe.
0: Spared
3: what
0: our feelings.
3: A ghoul.
0: Joe, have a good weekend. Thank you for being part of Instagram.
4: No, thank you so much, guys.
3: Thanks, Joe.
0: If you like Joe, would like to play, jonesyandamanda.com.au. It will be back in a couple of weeks' time. It's Jonesy and Amanda driving you home for Jam Nation.
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0: Christian O'Connell Show. Rio, who tomorrow afternoon is having a hot day with one of his mates, his mum's. He's wearing aftershave. He's going to a fancy bar to impress her. Debbie, what do you think? Is this creepy behaviour?
1: Not at all.
2: Thank you, Debbie.
1: It's perfectly fine for you. You're sexualising it and making it a date. He's catching up with a mate's mum who's come from his estate. Mm-hmm. I go out with my daughter's friends for drinks or a dinner or whatever, one-on-one. There's not a problem in it, the way you're reading it.
0: I'm not reading it anyway. You're now defending it. Sounds like you're a little bit touchy as well, having little private dinners with your daughter's mates.
2: They sound like lovely dinners, Debbie. Yeah. I'm sure you had a great time.
0: Yeah, you get
2: I'm
0: Rio's sure number. You can start double dating. Start the Creep Club. The Rio and Debbie Creep Club.
2: I'd happily start a club with you, Debbie.
0: Oh, look, he can't help himself.
2: It wouldn't be creepy.
0: He's like an octopus. His tentacles don't stop.
2: We would have a great time.
0: He's grooming you, Debbie. This is how they work. I saw a documentary about it. People like him, position in power. Hang up now, Debbie, and change your phone number.
2: Debbie, we'll talk after the show.
0: Oh, no, if he says he's got some prizes to drop off, you don't want those prizes.
2: They have to be hand-delivered.
0: No, they don't. They don't. Right. Debbie, thank you very much for calling. Let's go to a Christian here. Christian, what do you think? Is this creepy behaviour from young Rio?
3: Yes, he is young. He sounds like he's very immature. Okay. Going, if he ain't 30 yet, it sounds like he's very creepy.
4: I'm not 30 yet. Yeah, that's correct. That's
0: strong words there. Strong words there from Christian.
4: If I suddenly hit 30, it's okay.
0: So no, I think it's even worse. let's go to Nathan. Nathan.
5: I think it's very creepy, and I've got a new nickname for him.
0: Oh, yeah.
5: Radiohead.
2: Why?
0: Don't ask.
5: Radiohead. As in creep.
2: Okay. That is good. I'm glad we're all brainstorming nicknames. I'm glad we're all spending our mornings with some funny nicknames.
0: That is very good. Radiohead. Let's get a bit of Creep the song to play from now on. Yes. Every time he speaks. Nathan, thank you very much for your call.
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0: 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And this. 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

0: Christian O'Connell show. My daughter, she left home a couple of months ago. She came back. I made her lunch. And she knows that I love questions. I have a huge ongoing, it must be about over 300 questions on a big ongoing document I have on my Google Docs.
1: I never knew.
0: Oh, my God, yeah. I just love questions, right? If I overhear one or I read one in a magazine interview, I add it to the list. There seriously must be about 300. She goes, Dad, I've got three questions for you. So we spend the next 2 hours answering these questions, just three of them. Because, you know, sometimes when someone asks you a great question, you tell a story about that, you answer it. But actually, in the answer, so many more things come out of it. It expands. I was asking her the question, then we would talk about her answer. So during the next 20 minutes, if we've got time, I'm going to go through these questions. They're great. First one, she asked me, what's a moment in your life you'd love to go back to? You can't alter it, but you can just go back to it and re-experience it. And I said to her, straight away, I can tell you what it is. And it's 1996. I'm 23. I've just moved to London. Broke up with a girlfriend that I'd had for 2 years. I thought I was going to marry. I didn't know anyone in London. I moved to this amazing city. But if you don't know anyone, London is a really big, lonely city. I don't know anyone there. However, I have two dreams. One, I want to get into radio, or I want to be a stand-up comedian. On a Wednesday night in 1996, in September, I was doing, when I first moved to London, I was doing a sales job I didn't really enjoy. It was telesales. So you're there with a headset. All day, cold calling people. Do you want to take out some advertising in a photography magazine? No, hang up. But it was commission only, this job. The best training you could ever do for doing what I do now. You had to build instant rapport with people. So all day long, I'd be trying to entertain people and keep them talking on the phone so they may take an advert out and I might be able to pay rent and get my beer money. Anyway, my dream was during the day, I had this dead-end job that I wasn't really enjoying and I would go and do what are called open mic nights. This is where in comedy clubs around London, this is the same all over the world, you put your name down on a piece of paper, you get called up, you do 5 minutes. You get your 5 minutes, okay? So on a Wednesday night in September 1996, there was a open mic night of the year. It was like a big competition. And at the end of the open mic night, there were about 25 wannabe comedians, and I was one of them. They go through, they read out everyone's name, and the crowd go, yeah, boo. Brutal.
2: Brutal. Oh.
0: But you know when you're 23, you think, I haven't really got anything in my life. I can't be crushed anymore.
2: Yeah.
0: So
2: yes.
0: And you're also, it's like anything in life. You want to be a comedian, you want to be on the radio, you want to be a pilot. You just got to, you got to get your stage time.
1: Yep.
0: You got to build it your MR. So it didn't really bother me whether I won or lost. Anyway, I won.
3: Wow.
0: What I got was 50 bucks. That 50 bucks I didn't spend for 2 years until I was quite broke and I did need to spend it and I was devastated. I pinned it up on this tiny little bedroom I had in this miserable little bed sit I had in London. I won 50 bucks and I remember couldn't sleep that night. I was so excited. I thought, just maybe this dream I have might be able to happen. And also, as another part of the prize, I got to open for a professional comedian that weekend.
1: Wow.
0: That comedian, Sean Locke.
1: Oh, you're kidding.
0: I opened for Sean Locke. This is in 1996, before Sean Locke became a really, really big star. But for comedians in the 90s, Sean Locke was like, he was the comedian's comedian. Mm-hmm. Everyone knew who Sean was. He was a very, very different stand-up. And we're talking 15-odd years before he became known for what a great comedian he was with 8 out of 10 Cats with Jimmy Carr. But yeah, this was in 96. I opened for Sean.
1: Incredible.
0: Got to know him, and then about 6 years later, he became a regular on my breakfast show. And I said, do you remember we met before? I opened for you at the Cosmic Comedy Club. I got 50 bucks. That 50 bucks is the best amount of money I've ever been given in my whole life. I would desperately go back now. I remember just walking home. It took me like an hour and a half, rather get the underground, because I was just so happy. I was just basking in this glow of like, wow, I actually got given money for jokes. I wonder if one day, could I actually get a living out of jokes? You know, so yeah, that's what I go back to. September 1996, yeah, the Cosmic Comedy Club.
1: Wow.
0: Winning that 50 bucks.
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0: Christian O'Connell's show. I'm going to ask Patsy, what's the moment in time you're going back to then?
1: You know what? I would love to go back to our wedding day and when I walked down the aisle and saw Chris for the first time because, you know, it was...
0: Well, not the first time. You'd obviously met before. It wasn't like married at first sight.
1: It's, there's so much build up to your wedding day.
0: So what year is this?
1: So March 1999, March 6, 1999 at Williamstown Uniting Church. Beautiful old 200-year-old church. And, you know, there's that anticipation and you see videos of it now on social media where the groom turns around and he's bawling because she just looks exquisite. And Chris did not turn around to look at me. And this isn't not an argument, but this is a debate we still have nearly 30 years later quite often.
0: He's up there raw dogging it.
1: He's just not looking back. He's having a joke with his brother who was his best man. They're laughing. I'm thinking, why aren't you looking at me? What's going on?
0: Don't you think that's so Chris in a way? Because he's a cool customer, isn't he?
1: Oh, yeah. It was ridiculous.
2: Having a chuckle.
0: Yeah. It's waiting for someone. Any more of that church wine? This is only half full, Vicar.
1: And I sort of was whispering to my dad, why is he not looking around, Dad? What's going on? And we still have this debate.
0: I bet you do. That's incredible. I've never known that.
1: Still have this debate.
0: Because I still remember looking around at my wife.
1: Oh, yeah.
0: You know, when she was coming down the aisle. And it's like a Polaroid moment in your life.
1: It's a moment.
0: I'm always going to remember this.
1: Yes. And I say to him now, I know we can't take the time back, but what was your thinking? And he said, it's justified because he said, I wanted to see you for the first time when you were standing beside me as my, as husband and wife. He said, I didn't want to spoil it. I wanted you to be right by my side and hold your hand.
0: I love that.
1: And I think, oh, okay, that's all right then.
0: That's beautiful. But you're right, what's lovely about hearing your stories as well is sometimes when someone tells you a story from their past, they just tell you the story. It's like they're not in the story. Mm. You know, it's something they told a few times. So it's almost like it's at arm's distance. Mm. What's lovely is, though, sometimes when you tell a story and you really slow down, you pause, you actually go back into the story. You live the story. And the details matter. You know, you could have talked about the wedding and, like, our wedding day and, like, you know, it's a magic moment. The fact that Chris didn't look round, you know, and then we're all judging him. And then when you say why he didn't look round, it's even more beautiful, Patsy.
1: Yeah.
0: It's almost like we're at your wedding.
1: Yes, I was there, but I can feel it. Oh, you should have been. It was such a big wedding. It was awesome.
0: I think if you got married now, you're not inviting me.
1: Oh, of course.
0: You threatened to punch me.
1: No, you'd be MC. You could MC for the day.
0: Oh, wow. Okay.
1: You could work.
0: Mates race. Oh, I saw him working there. But not invited to the after party.
1: No, you're not
0: on the guest list, okay?
3: 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Jonesy and Amanda.
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0: Good music never, ever.
1: Say you're a boy, make a big noise.
0: Ever, ever. Gets old. 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

0: You really couldn't make it up. A helicopter.
1: A helicopter, so without the propellers on top. So all the propellers were actually situated in the corner of the room, but the actual helicopter was inside the room. I freaked out. I couldn't believe it.
2: Was the bed in the helicopter? Or
0: yeah.
2: Well, how did it fit in the rest of the bedroom?
0: Or was there the lounge seats, or he's watching TV from the chopper?
1: Yeah, but that's basically the idea. So the idea is it's a man cave, and he's got the TV up on the wall, and he's got the helicopter in there, so you can actually watch it from the outside of the or the inside of the helicopter.
0: God. This is high level living.
1: It's the craziest thing.
0: You know Tom Hanks in Big when he's a kid. This is what became of the kid. That is incredible.
1: Unbelievable.
0: Where did you even go and get hold and buy a helicopter?
1: I don't know. I think he would have got it somewhere.
0: Marketplace?
1: You know, where it was just not operating anymore. So he thought, you know, why not?
2: How'd he get it in the house?
0: You're right, in parts.
1: He craned it in.
0: Yeah. Do you know what? Paul, you've given me an idea.
1: I don't know how much it would have cost, but yeah.
0: Do you know what we should do? Let's search for the greatest man cave in Australia. Mm. This is already a contender.
2: Very hard to beat.
0: Helicopter craned in. It's incredible. But let's actually search for man cave of the year. What is Australia's greatest man cave? Paul, thank you very much for the idea. I'm going to send you prize. Thanks for calling, mate. Have a good day.
1: Thank you very much. Thank you.
0: Here we go. Hey, Karen. Good morning, Karen. Welcome to the show, mate.
3: Good morning, peoples.
0: All right. Now, Karen, does this involve a stuffed animal?
3: This certainly does.
0: Get in, taxidermicals. All right, off you go.
3: I went to a gentleman's house for lunch, and the minute I walked in, right there was a racehorse's head staring at me.
0: I thought we were going to say another animal. I was just getting ready with the dumb button.
3: It was a full racehorse, a horse's head.
0: And did he have any sort of relationship with the horse? Did he invest in it? Was it a horse he owned?
3: He said he loved it very much, and that's why he did it.
0: Right. He did it, or that's why he owned it. Hopefully he owned it. He didn't.
3: But mind you, he had a fox in his office.
0: An actual fox or a stuffed fox?
3: Another stuffed animal.
2: And was this a date, Karen?
3: Well, it sort of was, but I sort of ran from there because
0: red flag.
3: Guy likes killing and collecting.
0: Red flag is the horse's head on the wall.
3: Around.
0: No,
2: get out of there, Karen.
0: Yeah, that's right.
3: I did. Yes. I did.
0: Yes. Karen, thank you very much for giving us a call.
3: You're welcome.
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0: Christian O'Connell's show. We're looking for your stories at the moment on the show. What is the strangest thing you've seen in somebody's house? Christian, I had a friend who lived in a spaceship. A spaceship.
1: Oh.
0: Spaceship lived in. Because of the shape, her bed was shaped like a pizza slice to fit the space. Of course. It all makes sense.
2: Is that all the info?
0: You're going to need to send me more.
2: Yes, I have a lot of questions.
0: The only extra detail is that they lived in New Zealand, like it's a thing in New Zealand, where they all live in spaceships.
2: There. I'll say no more.
0: You go to Christchurch, they're all living in space rockets. Artemis 1, that's where it was before there was 2. Christian, my uncle is an artist, and he had a painting that he'd made himself. It was of naked women laid on the bed. Do you remember last year we were going to do a phone-in about crazy uncles? We saw some of the stories, and it was a hard swerve. Sometimes we have to see things that you don't have to. Sometimes there is a gatekeeper here. Should be a bit more. Should be a bit more, but you didn't get to hear uncle's stories that no one needed to hear. Anyway, one of them has crept through in 2026. Of course, his uncle's going to have a big 3 to 4 meter long.
1: Oh.
0: Oh. Naked women laying on a bed on his wall. He'd painted it himself.
2: Wow.
0: Christian, we're talking about close to 2 meters taking up the entire wall of the lounge area. Oh. I mean, watching the news and then suddenly that's in the corner of your periphery, you know? The worst part, Christian, was the fact there was texture added to the painting.
2: Unnecessary. Right.
0: So, for example, Christian, velvet. For the we get it, Danny. I don't need. We know where there was velvet. Christian, we found a Kama Sutra book at the Airbnb. Wow.
2: In the Airbnb is very interesting. Yeah. Encouraging
0: yeah,
2: you
0: no,
2: to
0: no.
2: Swear.
0: Have fun. Smash the place. Christian, I do home visits and saw a 3-man hand-carved canoe in the lounge. Oh. Apparently been carved in the lounge, but when they started to finish it, it was too big to get it out.
1: Oh,
0: so
1: no.
0: They left it there.
1: Wow.
2: Oh, what are we doing then?
0: Christian, my friend, this, Melissa, you winding me up. My friend had a full-size portrait of her mother in the lounge room. That's not odd, but she was nude.
2: Oh. That is odd. Oh.
0: Christian, strange thing I've seen in someone else's house was actually in the shed. They were restoring an old World War II Spitfire plane.
1: Wow.
0: Restoring it. What were they planning on doing? We got Montana waiting to speak to us now. Good morning, Montana.
3: Hello.
0: Lovely name. Montana, welcome to the show.
3: Thank you.
0: All right, so what's the strangest thing you've seen in somebody's house?
3: Well, the strangest thing is actually in my own house. I had 2 pet mice, and when they passed away, I really wanted to get them taxidermied. I used to work with a girl that said she could do it, but I just lost contact with her.
0: Shame.
3: So they are in my freezer. Just sitting in there in Ziploc bags next to the ice cream.
2: Ziploc bag? Oh, I mean, no, give them right, a bit
0: right,
2: of a...
0: Not
2: dignity.
0: Right, the almond magnums? And then there's 2 micey?
3: Yep, the lemonade icicles.
0: Oh, no, a micey pole. That... And so... And were they pet mice? I didn't know people can have pet mice.
3: Yeah, they were named Spaghetti and Meatball.
2: Oh, that's so cute.
0: Oh, bless. That's so nice. And so, does anyone else... Know that they're in there and sometimes forget, and then suddenly they're rummaging around for ice cubes and like, oh, good God, meatball.
3: I've had friends over that, I'd show them, they're like, why are they in there? Or I had an ex-boyfriend that he would be annoyed, he couldn't fit the ice creams in there.
0: Yeah, he's still going to go and get some milk from the shop. I'm out of here. Montana, thank you very much for giving us a call. We'll send you a prize. Take care, mate.
3: That's all right. Bye.
0: Terrifying.
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11: Well, hello there, Amanda. How are you today?
12: I'm good, and how are you going?
11: Friday, I'm doing all right. I'm getting good grades. Any plans for the weekend? Big things coming up for you?
12: I'm going to visit my dad and my Queensland family this weekend.
11: Tell Arthur I said hello.
12: I will.
11: And Cameron and Kerry.
12: I will.
11: And Mum and Dad and Denny.
12: Well, Mum's no longer here, Brendan.
11: Oh, yes, of course, of course.
12: And you know, Denny, I don't know.
11: Well, I'm quoting Red Gum. Of course I know that your mother is no longer here. Jennifer Keller, she liked me, didn't she? She did.
12: You always said it was a shame for her that she passed away before you got your teeth fixed.
11: Well, she did have an obsession.
12: Her father was a dentist, and she was obsessed with dentures and teeth.
11: Mothers have obsessions with stuff. My mother is obsessed with how short people are. He's so tiny. He's so short. And I go, Mum, what's he going to do?
12: Remember time that jockey went round to your place?
11: He's so tiny. Peter Dinklage came over. I said, Mum, stop.
12: Stop it. Don't even say it.
11: Your mum was obsessed with choppers, and as charming as I was, I had the face of a jack-o'-lantern. So I was very mindful of keeping my gob shut.
12: And you thought, what a shame she couldn't have stayed around, not just to see your grandchildren grow up, but maybe to see your new teeth.
11: When I got my two choppers fixed.
12: Yeah.
11: So actually, she probably liked because I did keep my gob shut, because I didn't want to show the teeth.
12: Oh, we all would have liked that a bit better.
11: Jim, why, right? What's going on with you?
13: Well, I've actually got some exciting news. I'm in celebrity theatre sports coming up.
11: Yeah, well, so who's this?
12: Is this a pro-am and you're the am?
13: What?
12: Meaning when they get a celebrity and then a, no offence, a not-so-celebrity person.
13: Well, no.
12: Wow. I'm just razzing you.
13: My star has risen.
12: It's true. Not since Adelaide Festival.
11: Yep.
12: You and
11: Ed, and since what about right. this? Hello. What about this? This
12: the
11: thing
12: wireless.
11: Here.
13: That's right.
12: And yeah. you were at the Edinburgh Festival, just walking around.
11: You're one of the celebrities. Who else?
13: Yes. In the show, we've got Adam Spencer.
11: Yep.
13: He's in a team.
12: He's good.
11: Yep.
13: Rob
12: sport.
13: Mills will
11: Millsy,
13: be there.
11: I right. saw him the other
13: James
11: day.
13: James Galea, who's a magician, famous
11: yep.
13: magician.
11: Yep.
13: Susan Pryor.
11: She's funny.
13: Andrew Redmayne.
11: Oh, yeah.
13: The Grey Wiggles, soccer yep. legend,
12: yes.
13: is going to be there. Genevieve Hegney, Colin
11: yep.
13: from Accounts, you might
12: yes.
13: know her. Gary Eck is
11: we love
13: there.
11: Eck.
12: Oh, brilliant.
13: Felix Williamson, Joji Mlani.
11: Yep.
13: And then, Ryan Atkins.
11: Ryan,
12: you should get top billing.
11: Yeah.
13: I should.
11: You wrote that yourself, at least. Why would you put yourself at the bottom?
13: So this is Sunday, 27th of September.
11: Oh, that's ages
13: you're
11: away.
13: You're in Sydney, the Enmore Theatre, and it's all supporting the charity Canteen.
12: Yes.
13: So
11: nice work.
13: It's a fun improv theatre sports game.
11: I've been a part of it before.
12: So have I.
11: On both sides, I've been in the audience.
12: Oh, you've been in the audience. Remember, you came along to support me that time and you took my son out and got him drunk. Brian, you remember that?
13: Of course I do, yeah. And I introduced you to Alessia for the first
11: yes.
13: time, my girlfriend.
11: That's
13: and
11: right, yeah.
13: We were sort of, I don't know, a couple of rows away.
11: Yeah.
13: And you were pointing at me going, oh, look, it's right at Alessia. Kissy, kissy, kissy, kissy. Like
12: and
13: that.
12: When you stood up to exit, there was a sound of like you were pushing through a recycling van.
11: Okay.
12: And then right. Jay Lagai's daughter, and yeah. her star has risen. She's in the live-action Moana film.
11: Yes.
12: She complained to her father about you.
11: Yeah.
12: You
11: yeah.
12: spilled some alcohol on her
11: lip. Then I had to ring Jay and apologise personally.
12: And you didn't ring me to apologise that you led my son astray.
11: You said you were running
12: early, so you decided to go and get a drink and then arrived late.
11: Well, Jack and I had much to catch up about. Anyway. Get your tickets. We'll put all that on our socials.
13: Yes, that'd be
11: and
13: awesome.
11: Go along yeah. and see it. It's
12: a great
11: show.
12: Night. It really is.
11: We can't do anything till we do the Fast Five. It's Jonesy and Amanda driving you home for Jam Nation.
0: 2ST.

0: Are you still there, Tom?
1: I'm still here.
0: All right, here's question five. If you get this right, you get the prize. Which Pop Belly song was famously used in a Jeep commercial?
1: Oh, Pop Bellies in a Jeep commercial, that was...
0: Sorry, Tom.
2: Goodness me.
0: I bet Tom's wishing he'd gone and done something else with that valuable time.
2: Well, bad luck, Tom. Belinda is in Bundoora.
0: Hello, Belinda.
3: Hello.
0: Which Pop Belly song was famously used in a Jeep commercial?
3: I'm going to have a guess because I only know one of their songs. Is it Don't Hold Back?
0: Yes, it is.
2: Yes.
0: It's this one.
3: Oh, okay, cool.
0: They are going to be joining us for our Friday Feel Sessions today.
2: Are you excited about that, Belinda?
3: I'm very excited. Wow, what a guess.
2: And you will be winning the Jam Pack, which is the $500 Fun Lab voucher, Holy Moly Golf Club, with the wild side of mini golf for you, Belinda.
3: Perfect timing with school holidays coming up.
2: This is
0: perfect. Absolutely.
2: I do feel sad for Tom, though. Tom, we're sorry.
0: Well, it's not up to us as to the severity. Some questions you know and some you just don't.
2: That's what happens, man. That's how this business goes. If you'd like to be a part of the Fast Five, jonesyandamanda.com.au. It's Jonesy and Amanda driving you home for Jam Nation.
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11: Jonesy and

0: It's Jonesy and Amanda driving you home this Friday afternoon.
1: You know what, Brendan?
0: Yes?
1: I often think that you say it best when you say nothing at all. Is my favourite Ronan Keating song.
0: Right. Yeah. But very good. It's good.
1: Very patronising.
0: It's like a love song. And all women go crazy for it, but really it is.
1: Just shut your pie hole.
0: Shut your pie hole. Or the smile on your face lets me know Ronan says it better. You need me. There's a truth in your eyes. Say in Notting Hill.
1: He's got a beautiful voice.
0: Oh, he's so sweet. The touch of your hand says you'll catch me. What about Happy Rowan? What about Funeral Rowan? Sometimes late at night I lie awake and watch her sleep. Oh, that's really a funeral song. She's lost in peaceful dreams. What song is this? So I turn
1: up this is it. Tomorrow Never Comes. Right, but you need to get through to the chorus.
0: Get to the bit. Yeah. And the thought crosses
1: my mind. Like, you started the song too early. Anyway, that's a good song. And what else has he got?
0: He's got this. Yeah.
1: You know what else he's got? An interview with us coming up next.
0: He hasn't heard any of this.
1: Let's hope.
0: Ronan Keating, join us. It's Jonesy and Amanda driving you home for Jam Nation.
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10: Well, hello there. I'm going to ask you something. Actually, should I ask you how you with your savings? You're a little Miss Blow-It-All.
11: I am. I've always been that. Spend it and it will come. Mm-hmm. I've always been sort of a believer in being thoughtless.
10: Yeah.
11: Not a believer. It's just my financial laziness.
10: I've seen you go into a shop saying, I don't like it, I'll buy it.
11: No, I don't hate it, I'll buy it.
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11: And are my hormones in charge today? Yes, they are.
10: Okay. Well, so if you had $500 cash.
11: Oh.
10: What would you do with it? I give you $500 cash right now. What are you going to do with it?
11: You know, I'd probably go and buy a perfume.
10: Okay. Gem White Ryan, let's ask him.
11: What would you do, Ryan?
12: I would, you know what I would do? I'd buy some tyres for my car, spare tyre, because when I blew my tyre out, it took me months to
10: get it. So how many tyres?
11: How many tyres would you get? You're
10: pretty much your car is a... It's one of those little expensive Italian cars.
11: If it was a go-go mobile, you might get there with just three wheels.
10: If you got one of those Chinese tires, but no, you'd be getting the Italian.
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12: How much is a unicycle?
10: Well, actually, you can get a good unicycle for $500.
11: And Brendan, what would you do?
10: I'd take you guys out for a slap-up meal down the pub, and you can have whatever you wanted.
11: Even the fancy burger and double chips and salad?
10: 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Are we all on the same page?
11: I think we are.
10: Excellent.
11: Coming up next, I have a great story of your first day at work versus your last day at work.
10: It's Jonesy and Amanda driving you home.

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13: Weren't they incredible?
12: Extraordinary.
13: The band that is joining us today, you may not know the band necessarily. Well, chances are you do. But if you don't, I bet you know the song from an ad.
12: I bought a car on the strength of the Potbellies Don't Hold Back. A Jeep Cherokee.
13: There it is now.
12: There it is. Going up a hill.
13: Here it is going down a hill.
12: Going through mud. Young couple on the bonnet making out. There goes mine off to the tow truck. It's a breakdown.
13: The Potbellies. Who wouldn't want to have one amazingly blitzing song that everybody knows?
12: That's what we want, and that's what we'll get. That's coming up. It's Jonesy and Amanda driving you home for Jam Nation.
1: 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Sounds

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1: Alan, Dave, thank you. Miles in the corner.
3: 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Thanks for having us.
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4: 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Jonesy brings the nonsense.
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1: Money.
2: Extra cash.
1: Any money. Jonesy and
0: Amanda's. 10 questions, 60 seconds on the clock. You could pass if you don't know an answer. We'll come back to that question if time permits. Get all the questions right, you win $1,000.
3: This is what happened last Friday.
0: Yeah.
3: $1,000.
0: John, he
3: John
0: did it.
3: John was free to go, but he chose to double his money. But it is a bonus question. You can double your money, but if you say you're going to embark on that journey and you don't get it right, you get nothing.
0: Joe is in Ermington.
3: Hello, Joe.
4: Hello, guys.
0: How are you, Joe?
3: Hi, Joe.
4: Very well, and yourselves?
3: Very well, thank you, Joe. Let's get into it, shall we? 10 questions. Yes. 60 seconds, Joe. If you're not sure, say pass. We might have time to come back. All right, Joe.
0: Joe's
3: man, a few words.
0: Cool, calm,
3: Let's
0: and collected.
3: Let's see if the words you
0: We
3: got
0: didn't
3: to
0: even ask how he was, but he already answered that question. So by rights, Joe, you should get all these questions right.
3: That's right.
4: Sorry.
3: No, that's quite all right. A man, a few words. Let's hope they're the right words, Joe. All right, here we go. Question number one. Who is Mickey Mouse's girlfriend?
4: Mickey Mouse.
3: Question two. What day follows Saturday?
4: Sunday.
3: Question three. In the nursery rhyme, This Little Piggy, where does the first piggy go?
4: To market.
3: Question four. What's the national sport of Japan?
4: Sumo.
3: Question
4: wrestling.
3: Five. Which rock band originally released the track Proud Mary?
4: Pass.
3: Question six. Traditionally, how are the eggs cooked in Eggs Benedict?
4: Poached.
3: Question seven. Who wrote a World War II diary from their attic?
4: Anne Frank.
3: Question eight. Which creature features on the flag of Wales?
4: Dragon.
3: Question nine. Which liquid do bees collect to make honey?
4: Nectar.
3: Question ten. Who discovered America?
4: Christopher Columbus.
3: Back to question five. What band recorded Proud Mary originally?
4: INXS.
0: Joe,
3: you gave
0: Creedence
3: us a run for
0: Clearwater
3: our money.
0: Clearwater Revival.
4: Oh, sorry, gosh.
0: Oh, mate, that was...
3: You were incredible.
0: I thought you were, and that's exactly what happened with John last week. What's with you guys on a Friday? You're like showmen.
3: Well, Joe, you got our hearts racing there.
0: Joe, that was sensational. Bad luck, but sensational.
3: Oh, isn't it funny with a nursery rhyme, This Little Pig going to market? Everyone just assumed he was going to have a nice day at the shops.
0: No, This Little Piggy went to market. Yeah. They're going to chop him up.
3: I didn't know that. Did you?
0: Joe, did you know that?
4: I did, yes.
0: There you go.
3: See? You're a ghoulish
0: child. Could have told us, Joe.
3: You ghoul, Joe.
0: Spared
3: what
0: our feelings.
3: A ghoul.
0: Joe, have a good weekend. Thank you for being part of Instagram.
4: No, thank you so much, guys.
3: Thanks, Joe.
0: If you, like Joe, would like to play, jonesyandamanda.com.au. For it will be back in a couple of weeks' time. It's Jonesy and Amanda driving you home for Jam Nation.
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2: 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And we'll play two songs from AC/DC's Dirty Deeds, Done Dirt Cheap. 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
18: Good morning, Alana McIntyre here with the latest. Authorities are still searching for a shark measuring up to 6 metres long following a fatal attack at a popular beach in Perth. Witnesses say the male victim was dragged under the water repeatedly yesterday just south of Hillary's Boat Harbour. This witness has told Channel 9 the victim's friend had to be consoled when he got out of the water.
19: I feel for his mate. He's apologising. He said, I didn't save my mate. I said, you couldn't have done anything.
18: The Sorrento Beach tragedy is the fifth deadly shark attack across the nation this year. A 20-year-old man's been arrested at Melbourne International Airport while trying to leave the country. Police charging him in relation to the fatal shooting of a 22-year-old man in Melbourne's north. Daniel Hussein was allegedly killed in front of his friends in Thomastown earlier this month. At least three students have been killed and eight more are injured following a shooting at a high school in the Philippines. And Donald Trump says he's banning CNN and two other major US media outlets from the White House. The US president taking to his social media platform, saying he's proud to ban fake news effective immediately, adding media outlets should not be able to constantly write or report fiction and lies.
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18: Angus Crichton's ready to go for the Chooks, who take on the Sharks tonight at Allianz Stadium in their semi-final. Cronulla's facing familiar NRL final foes, the Roosters, in tonight's do-or-die clash at the SFS. The two sides square off in September for the fourth time since 2018. Sharks coach Craig Fitzgibbons drawing on lessons from the past.
8: Less so than the opponent. 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Obviously, good and bad. There's always, unless you get the ultimate prize, there's plenty of lessons and that you can take away and learn from, and you know, we've managed to get close the last couple of years.
18: And in the AFL, Fremantle is through to the grand final with a comeback 83-71 win over the Swans at the SCG.
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14: Good morning, Alana McIntyre here with the latest. Donald Trump is banning CNN and two other media outlets from the White House because of what he calls fake news. The US president has taken to his social media platform Truth Social to say he's proud to ban the outlets, effective immediately.
15: Because they're fake news. You get so tired of reading and seeing fake news. When you look at CNN, it's just fake. That's why their ratings are no good.
14: A shark believed to be about 6 metres long is yet to be tracked down in Perth after a fatal shark attack. The male victim was pulled under the water by the animal yesterday morning just south of Hillary's Boat Harbour. The Prime Minister is heading to the US, going to California first. Anthony Albanese is due to meet Apple's boss in Silicon City to discuss online safety. The Prime Minister will be in the United States for the next week. He'll also join the UN General Assembly in New York. Raptor Squad officers in New South Wales have charged four people from Victoria who allegedly travelled to Sydney to carry out criminal contracts linked to two shootings, and Princess Diana's brother standing by his shocking claims about the King. Earl Spencer telling the BBC he's telling the truth after saying the then Prince of Wales said we'll forget her soon enough during a phone call about Princess Di's funeral.
5: He went ballistic, would be the right term, and started really going for my family as a whole about their sense of duty not being adequate enough. 2ST
14: Sport. In NRL, the Roosters believe the Sharks have a few chinks in their armour as they prepare to do battle in tonight's sudden-death NRL final at the SFS. But coach Trent Robinson says they won't get fixated on exploiting Cronulla's weaknesses.
8: In these games, you've got to know where to get to and what to look at in opposition, but we want to play our game really well. And some of that will be at certain players.
14: And Frio is through to the AFL Grand Final following their 83-71 triumph over the Swans.
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13: Good morning, Alana McIntyre here with the latest. Princess Diana's brother is standing by his explosive claims about the King. Ahead of his book launch next week, Earl Spencer has told the BBC about a phone call he had with the then Prince of Wales shortly after Princess Diana died.
14: Really going for my family as a whole about their sense of duty not being adequate enough. And then he said, "We'll forget her soon enough." After a stunned silence, I said, "I cannot believe you just said that," and I hung up on him.
13: The royals have released a statement saying His Majesty is mindful that the pain of fraternal grief can cloud reason, affect judgment, and colour memory. Outrage in the US, where Donald Trump has banned CNN and other media outlets from the White House. The US president has spoken in the Oval Office a short time ago after taking to his social media platform Truth Social to announce the ban effective immediately.
15: It's really just cumulative stories over the last 2 years. You get sick of it. And you call them and you tell them, I have very good experts, like people behind me. And they try and explain things to them. They know that they know it. They know it as well. They're smart people.
13: Authorities are still searching for a shark measuring up to 6 metres long following a fatal attack at a popular beach in Perth. Witnesses say the man was dragged under the water repeatedly. And the Prime Minister is heading to California to meet Apple's boss in Silicon City and chat about online safety.
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13: In NRL, Angus Crichton is ready to go for the Chooks, who will take on the Sharks tonight at Allianz Stadium in their semi-final. Dean Cox is left with a mix of pride and devastation after Sydney's AFL Finals campaign came to an end, the Swans falling to Frio 83-71 in their prelim at the SCG.
17: 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You know, I thought the 3 games we've played have allowed us to show that, you know, we've got a really good foundation.
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22: Matty Johns here, and the finals are in full swing. We looked at the teams to exit in week one.
23: Boys, the eliminated sides from last week, just quickly. South Sydney and the Cowboys. What do you reckon about South Sydney? You're talking, what did they make birdie the season, bogey the season? Was it a par?
24: Probably. I think until they sort their spine out, they're always going to be someone that we look at it and go, wow, look at this side on paper.
23: Yeah.
24: But their spine is a concern. By the end of the year, they had Brandon Smith playing long minutes at 9. I don't really think he's a 9. I think he's a serviceable 9, but he's more of a forward.
23: Yep.
24: Mamazelis, for some reason, just couldn't get selected. They had Dufty come in for Jai Gray relatively late. I don't understand that. Cody Walker obviously getting a little bit older. You can get all the, you know, ammo in the world, but if you don't have the guns in the middle to sort it out, you're just going to be shooting jokes.
25: Jai Gray came off the bench, and immediately that team looked different.
24: But even with Jai Gray,
25: I don't know why he was coming off the bench.
24: Wayne is usually so good at this, but Wayne brought Jai Gray onto 9,
23: yeah,
24: even though he had Humphreys sitting there.
25: Yeah.
24: And he made Cheese play way too minutes. So by the time Cheese was coming off, he was so fatigued. I don't understand, when you got Humphreys on the bench, Jai Gray came through the grade as a 6.
23: Yeah.
24: He literally came through the grade as a 6. Why not bring Humphreys at 9 and Jai Gray at 6?
25: Dom Young was loving it. He ran around Cheese on that edge.
23: Yeah.
25: Or AJ on that edge. He was like, oh, how good's this?
24: Yeah.
23: Yeah, boys, Cowboys season. You know, when you talk, it's really interesting. Listen to this week. Listen to a number of people. I'm not being critical of them, but they said, you know, how would you view the Cowboys season? Is it a pass or is it a fail? Most people said it's a pass, but sometimes you've got to ignore the fact that, okay, they crept into the finals. Any season where you've had 50 put on you numerous times and 1.80, you cannot give a pass, Mark, for a season like that.
26: The only thing I'd say is a lot of us probably expect, there was a bit of a feeling after the first couple of rounds that Toddy Payton might be, staring down the barrel of maybe not having a job. He turned around, got him into the 8, so from that perspective...
25: Got a contract extension.
26: So, yeah, they copped a couple of 50 burgers, but they got into the 8. They've made some moves for next year. Scotty Drinkwater is going to the Dragons. Purdue's going to go to fullback. They're going to look a little bit different last year. And I think probably Jason Taumalolo had his best season in a couple of years as well. So there's a few green shoots. I wouldn't give him a birdie, but I'd give him maybe just above a par, considering where I thought they might end up this year.
24: My concern is, and the more I've thought about it, because I'm in a camp of it's a pass mark, but my concern is they still have the same DNA. They're just a little bit better. And what I mean by that is like... They're so up and so down constantly. Like, they'll play three or four games where you're just going, wow, oh my God, look at this side. And then they'll play three or four games where you're going, what's going on? So, like, the problem is if their DNA doesn't change, they're just going to always be this side that, like, goes really well, really bad, really well.
23: But isn't they? It's almost like, doesn't matter how wild the ride is, they end up at the same place.
24: They
23: end up at the same place where we question, did they have a good season or not? And... how long are they here to give Todd Payton next year? Yeah. Like, every single year is literally the same stuff.
25: Yep. I think they did pretty well without their superstar player. You know, Tommy Dearden really crippled their year. You know, it really crippled Queensland in a way. And, it's just one of those things. I reckon next year is going to be worse for them because, like, even though he had a poor game in his standards, but losing Drinky... Yeah. To that team, he is their spark in such a big way.
23: Isn't it funny with Purdue? The thing that would have, one of the reasons that they would have kept Drinky is if Purdue had gone to six when they put him last year and really showed something.
26: Yeah.
23: But they let Drinky go. The moment they let Drinky go or announced that he's going, they put Purdue actually started to fire when they put him in the halves. I just think sometimes those two look good in combination.
24: I will say, Drinky does, he is similar-ish to their DNA in the sense that he can rock up one day and gunsling the hell out any team, literally any team.
25: Yeah.
24: And the next week he can rock up. And so I wonder whether Peyton's looking at it going, I need to get rid of that barometer that kind of makes us feel the way we do feel each week, where we're so up and so down, and maybe Purdue's the best guy at the
23: back. They've got to break the toy. And I liken that a little bit to the Sharks. A little bit of the Sharks, what's been tricky for Fitzy is that the side hasn't bottomed out. So he really hasn't been in a situation that he's got to start to make some drastic changes to the roster, but also their style of football. It's almost like sometimes you're better off for one season bottoming out so the coach can go, okay, let's have a serious look at this.
26: Yep.
23: We're going to clean this out a little bit.
25: Yeah, and that's what Benji's been doing now for a couple of years.
23: Yeah. Yeah. It's like the house.
26: HR is going to be a huge day for you if you're listening, just letting you know.

0: television, where other sports like AFL, you know, are far better live.
1: Yeah.
2: Yeah.
1: You want to be able to see.
0: That's the thing with rugby league. It's a TV sport.
2: Yeah, AFL, you see, game, yeah, on, and how it's all moving around.
1: Yeah.
2: I did, like, the thing that I see, with especially with the Panthers-Roosters game, is you would have walked away from that game and not even known that Cleary had a foot injury. Because you'd be watching where the play is going.
0: Yeah, spot on.
2: You wouldn't hear, you know, Cooper or Kevy or Vossi going, hey, there's an issue here. You could, like, you know, his reaction to the sideline stuff. You wouldn't see it. Mm. Kevy, do you?
3: Yeah, I think as a game we need to accept that most of our revenue is going to be generated through the TV. So instead of trying to squeeze every dollar out of the live experience, let's make it as frictionless as possible for people to turn up to the game. So basically, we almost treat the crowd like it's adding to the TV experience. And what I mean by that is like the game with the Sharks versus Cowboys, from a TV perspective, far better to watch at Shark Park because it's crowded, you can hear the noise, rather than watching it at Allianz Stadium. Mm. And I just think, like, looking at some of the pricing, and I never had to think about it because, like, I obviously didn't have kids, but you're talking, and this is an exaggeration, you're talking about $400 or $500 to take a family of four to the footy. And I just think that we need to say, okay, let's make 20% less on the live experience in regards to at the game. However, fill it out, and that actually will transfer into the TV experience being so much better. We earn more money long term there.
0: We sometimes don't talk about ticket prices enough, and they've reacted this week.
2: Yeah,
0: the ticket prices are far better for families. Like, I tell you, we're really open my eyes sometimes, you know, because we always talk about the cost of living and whatnot. Mate, I remember when I was at Triple M, we did a break one day because, you know, for whatever reason, you know, petrol prices were, you know, going through the roof and whatnot. We, you know, put it out there again, mate, give us a call and let us know how it affects you. Mate, we had people ringing up, like in tears, going, in the last 6 months, bread's gone up, milk's gone up, and now petrol's gone up. We're on the brink, you know, and just that, like, so you look at people, the circumstances for so many people. If they buy a Foxtel or KO subscription, you know, it's very hard to afford to double up and then go, and I'm going to go to the games. Well, I maintain the really big stadiums, like a core, for that, for the top seating, it should be gold coin.
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1: It's been a mixed bag for a bunch of teams in 2026. We looked at some of the big clubs.
2: Manly, just strange season.
3: Strange season.
2: Long stretches of wins, long stretches of losses. Some positive, mate. Mate, the Clayton Faalolo, mate, what a player he's turned out to be. Brooksy being shopped around.
3: Yeah.
2: That surprises me a little bit. I understand they've got a lot of depth there.
3: I think Manly fans enjoyed the ride of Fosball for the year. You know, Fos was playing with house money. I still believe that. You know, and he's inherited that team. There's a whole bunch of young players coming through. I think the chat about Brooksy maybe on his last legs at Manly might be a pretty good indication of where Manly are looking into the future.
2: Yep.
3: Joey Walsh, they got onto Tony Large, onto the field. Faalolo got plenty of time. I think they're now going, it is time to move forward.
2: Boys, Dogs, interesting one. Presentation night for the Dogs. Lachlan Galvin, no surprise, player of the year. Would have been a daylight second. Geez, I tell you what, boys, it's going to be a tough season next year. I look at some of the sides that were eliminated, right up, and you go, okay, well, they play finals next year, and you sort of think, yeah, they will. Raiders, Broncos, Storm, Dogs, Manly, all those sides.
4: Dragons
2: are on the improve, but how do you view their season? What do you think?
3: Yeah, we're having a serious conversation here.
4: Come on. Tigers, our year next year, Tigers. No, Dogs were... what are you laughing at? Come on, guys. We're trying to be serious chatty. Galvin, I thought, was very, very good for the Dogs, in all seriousness. Even though, you know, we've spoken about it plenty on this show, probably still playing out of position a little bit. The challenge for the Dogs, I think, is there is still question marks over pretty much every spot in the spine. Who's playing where? Do they need to go and get some guys in key positions as well? Obviously, last year they made the top four. Bit of a slide this year, but geez, back half of the year was actually pretty good. Once Critter came into the halves, they seemed to look a little bit better. Kikau came back as well. So there's a good roster there. I think they are a top eight team. They just ran out of puff a little bit towards the last two or three rounds. But compared to where they were last year, they'd probably see this season as a little bit of a disappointment.
2: Without a doubt. Broncos, any positives at all, Bert?
5: No, not at all. The disaster season. And I got to be honest, I know there was a lot of talk about Broncos for a period, but I actually think they got off pretty scot-free in regards to, like, the media. Like, it was truly a disaster. And the ramifications and the echoes of some of the decisions made over the last 12 months or so could haunt the club for a decade. You know, you look at Payne Hash, you look at Kobe Black, you look at Ben Teoh. Like, these are all three guys in some way, shape or form could have helped direct the club over the next decade. Then you got Adam Reynolds' situation. Now they're going to give him a role still, which is good. But imagine that had to go in pear shape. Then we lose Renault as well, so his knowledge imparting onto the next generation. Disaster year.
2: Do they play finals next year?
5: I think they do. I even though I disagree with a lot of the way Madge has done things this year, I still believe in him. You know what I mean? I still believe he's the right man for the job. I still believe that. Not if the same version of Madge comes out next year, then I'm like, no, you'll never be able to get the boys back on side.
2: No.
5: If he can just, and I know people, the immediate reaction is like, listen, bro, if he was going to compromise, it would have been 5 years ago, not this year. But if he can just change a little bit, just compromise a little bit, not the whole way, he's one of the greatest coaches of all time. He's just that little 5%.
2: He's literally won everything.
5: Done everything. Yeah. And it's just that little 5% of intensity that he can just dial back just slightly. And, mate, the world's his oyster. He can do whatever he wants.
2: Parramatta, carbon copy of last year. At this point last year, we looked and we said, mate, this is a young squad on the up and up. They had a lot of injuries this year, I get it, but they're at the same place. Next year, Moses, Luai, Yongi and De Silva as their spine. I tell you what, if they can have a decent year and even run with injuries next year...
3: Mm.
2: They will be at least on the cusp of the eight, in my opinion.
4: Yeah, I feel for probably Volkman out of all this. I thought he's had a tremendous year, come in, combined pretty well with Mitch Moses. Circus is coming to town next year. It's just going to be very interesting to see how they kind of deal with that because, yeah, there's some green shoots or whatever, but there will be a lot of distraction at that club next year.
3: I think Volkman would be happy that he's probably going to be the only 5'8", though, turning up at the awards at the end of the year.
4: Yeah, true. True that.
2: Yeah. Yeah. And apparently he wasn't there. He was...
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0: Just when you thought your hangover couldn't get any worse, we put this on. Morning Glory with Maddie Johns on 2ST.

0: We did the original last time, so we thought, let's get back into the DeLorean. Back to the Future, number two, movie of the week.
1: Well, one man who's actually travelled into the future and returned instantly is our movie guy, and that's Liam Alexander. Liam, welcome back, buddy.
2: Oh, morning, fellas. I've missed your voices.
1: Oh, mate, that's right.
3: And
1: now,
3: too. Now,
1: apparently you did travel into the future, and now you've returned, and apparently in the future the Tigers did win. Could you just let Hammy know what year you went to?
2: I went to 2100, and they went on a dynasty. Yeah. They won five in a row. Well, 2100 to 2105.
3: That's sooner than I thought, to be honest. So, looking forward to it.
0: A few years, you know, who got Clive Churchill Medal and in the grand final. Lachlan Galvin's son, Gary Galvin. Yes, that's right. Even the name Gary's come back.
3: Welcome back to the club, Galvin family.
1: Well, Liam, welcome back, mate. Can you just give us a rundown on Back to the Future 2? I know these boys, first time you've seen the film. Hammy,
3: long time first
1: probably
3: time.
1: Probably enjoyed it. Kempy probably hated it. But let's run through for the other people, the other three people in the world that haven't seen it.
2: Well, it's a little bit of a harder one to explain. It's a little more confusing than the first Back to the Future, but Marty and Doc basically travel from 1985 and they go to the future to 2015 to stop Marty's future family falling apart. But it sort of takes a turn when an elderly Biff steals a DeLorean and he uses this sports almanac to make his younger self really rich. So Marty and Doc accidentally create this nightmare future where Biff is this essentially dictator of the future, and they have to go back to 1955 to try fix it.
1: To try and go back when he got the almanac, right?
2: Yeah, yeah. So it's a little bit confusing, but it's still a very good movie. It's probably my least favorite out of the three.
1: Oh,
2: which
1: really?
2: Might be controversial.
1: Mm.
2: Yeah,
1: that is very controversial. But
2: I still really like it.
1: Okay, Hammy, I'll start with you. Thoughts on the sequel to Back to the Future?
3: Yeah, I enjoyed it. I mean, what a great premise, being able to know all the sporting results in the future, go back in time and have a lazy Stewie diver on pretty much all of them and make yourself dirty, stinking rich. I thoroughly enjoyed the idea of that. Yeah, it was interesting. I always like these movies where they go to the future and it's already like right now, it's 11 years in the past, and just seeing how wrong they got it, like flying cars, like parents coming out of the roof upside down.
1: Hey, we haven't got hoverboards yet, mate. No, I love a hoverboard.
3: We haven't. So it was nice seeing all that sort of stuff as well. I'm not as harsh with Liam, but I would sit this slightly below the first one.
1: Okay.
3: I think the first one for me is still a little bit better, but I did like the exploration of the future for me was great. Favorite line for me was the hydrator that they make dinner in?
1: Yep.
3: Mm, boy, Mom, you really know how to hydrate a pizza. That tickled me. That was good. Yeah.
1: Kempy, to you for the final word.
4: Yeah, listen, I thought it was better than the first.
3: Oh, okay.
4: It was better than the first. I liked that they swung for more as well. I felt the first one was good, but it was pretty simple. Like, it was pretty simple, whereas I feel like this one, you know, like, yeah, it could get confusing at times, but they swung for more. And also, I liked the element of, you know, back then there weren't very many movies that did look into the future and actually try to guess at to what it was. I did like the... Now, which came out first? This came out after Blade Runner, the first Blade Runner.
1: Oh, yeah. Well, truly.
4: It is always interesting to see the inspiration that Blade Runner has on other movies and like the groundwork that it laid. So I would say this is better than the first one. Still, you know, for me, is it groundbreaking classic areas? No, but it was a good movie. It's a good movie.
1: Okay.
0: Probably one of its big achievements is some of the words that Roger Ebert used to describe it, praising it. He said, "I praise it for its zaniness and screwball jokes." It's the first time that I've ever heard or read that Roger loved screwball jokes.
1: Yeah, which is odd for Roger. Roger liked character-driven films.
0: Yeah. Out of Africa, that's
1: out of
0: Africa. Yeah. What a wonderful stuff.
1: Loved Sophie's Choice.
4: For me, a classic. It has to hit me. It has to hit me.
0: Yeah.
4: Does it hit you?
1: The difference between you and I on these films is I watched these when I was 7 and 9. So when you watch them then and you don't have all the modern stuff and you know, modern filmmaking, these mean so much nostalgia-wise.
4: Nostalgia, I get it.
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6: Let me tell you a story about Bert Gerber. 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
7: Yep.
6: Woke up to hear a noise he'd never heard before.
7: But he's on a farm. 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
6: 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The goose honked was because the barn was on fire. Little Goosey making this noise saved the day. And Goosey has been rewarded with his favourite snack.
7: Didn't end up on the dinner table.
6: No.
7: Those other ones would be, oh, good on you, Goosey.
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22: Good morning, Alana McIntyre here with the latest. Donald Trump claims the US will control Greenland. The US president says he struck a deal with the Kingdom of Denmark. He's taken to Truth Social to say we will immediately begin the process of developing a large military presence. The claims come shortly after the president also banned CNN and two other major US media outlets from the White House. Donald Trump saying CNN, MS Now and Politico shouldn't be able to constantly write or report fiction and lies. Authorities are still searching for a shark measuring up to 6 metres long following a fatal attack at a popular beach in Perth. Witnesses say the man was dragged under the water repeatedly yesterday just south of Hillary's Boat Harbour and that his friend wished he could help.
23: And I feel for his mate. He's apologising. He said, I didn't save my mate.
2: So you couldn't have done anything.
22: On Channel 9 there, the Sorrento Beach tragedy is the fifth deadly shark attack in Australia this year. And Princess Diana's brother is doubling down on the claims he's made in his new book about King Charles. Earl Spencer has told the BBC about a phone call he had days after Diana's death in 1997, saying the then Prince of Wales told him that we'll forget her soon enough.
3: Well, I can tell you here and now, those are exactly the words he said. I've only ever had two calls on the line with Prince Charles at any stage of my life. I was hyper alert to what he was saying. I told friends and family straight away.
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22: The Sharks will face familiar NRL finals foes, the Roosters, in tonight's do-or-die clash at the SFS. The two sides will square off in September for the fourth time since 2018. Sharks coach Craig Fitzgibbon drawing on lessons from the past.
8: Less so than the opponent, every final series you play, you're gathering lessons out of that. Good and bad, they should get the ultimate prize, there's plenty of lessons.
22: Frio is through to the AFL Grand Final with a comeback 83-71 win over the Swans at the SCG.
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0: bit of music and more of it for the Shoalhaven and Highlands right across your weekend. It's 2ST. Hope you're not feeling the pressure on this glorious day. Coming up later this hour, Creedence Clearwater Revival with their Bad Moon Rising, an Oz crawl hit about an Aussie hero. And coming up next, we'll go back to 1972 and a song that the Hollies recorded without their normal producer, a chap by the name of Ron Richards. He was sick on the day they recorded this song. As a result, the band produced it themselves, and this hands-on approach created a raw, gritty sound that distinguished it from their usually polished productions. Still a great song, though, although John Fogerty from Creedence Clearwater Revival thought that Long Cool Woman in a Black Dress too closely imitated his band's sound. A lawsuit ensued, which was ultimately settled with John Fogerty receiving half of the song's proceeds. Goodness gracious. The Hollies, Long Cool Woman in a Black Dress, right after this on 2ST.
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0: Yes, there's a bathroom on the right if anybody needs it. Creedence Clearwater Revival on 2ST with better music and more of it for the Shoalhaven and Highlands right across your weekend. Market action today. The Robertson Crop Swap is on. Even as we speak, going through till 10:30 at the CTC Centre in Hoddle Street. Tomrong Village Markets are on at the School of Arts through till 1:30 the Savo. The Mittagong Markets are on at 10 Albert Street. 8 through till 2, and Gerringong Rotary Markets are on today, centred around the Town Hall and the Old School Park. They've started, and they're going through till 11:30 this morning. You can find details of those and other great community events online at 2st.com.au. And coming up next, Oz Crawl with a song about an Aussie hero, Errol, on 2ST, right after this.
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0: 2ST with better music and more of it for the Shoalhaven and Highlands right across your weekend. And on the way after 10, what about a little dollop of Cream? Oh, I do love me a little bit of Prince. Some Patti Smith group on the way, a cracker from Agadaka. Skyhooks, George Harrison, Cher and more all on the way after the news. That's coming up next. And you're on 2ST.
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19: Hi there, Alana McIntyre here with the latest. Beaches remain closed in parts of Perth where a man was fatally attacked by a shark. The male victim, believed to be in his 60s, was pulled under the water by the animal yesterday during a regular morning swim just south of Hillary's Boat Harbour. A lot of people saw it happen 15 metres offshore. Wildlife scientist Dr. Vanessa Perotta saying it's the fifth fatal attack this year in Australia.
20: This year has been one of those years where we need to really stop, reflect and go,
6: what is the ocean doing?
19: Speaking to Channel 9 there, it's the second shark attack in WA in less than a week. Another man was bitten at Geraldton last Monday. Donald Trump claims the US is going to control Greenland, saying he's struck a deal with the Kingdom of Denmark. He's taken to Truth Social, saying we will immediately begin the process of developing a large military presence in the appropriate part of Greenland. The US president also banned CNN and two other major US media outlets from going to the White House. He says he's proud to do so, effective immediately.
20: Because they're fake news. You get so tired of reading and seeing fake news. When you look at CNN, it's just fake. That's why their ratings are no good.
19: And Princess Diana's brother is standing by his shocking claims about the king. Earl Spencer has told the BBC he is telling the truth after saying the then Prince of Wales said we'll forget her soon enough during a phone call.